0: Not only does he know rock music, he knows sports too. It's time for Steve Gorman Sports.
1: Steve Gorman Sports. The San Antonio Spurs drew even with the Minnesota Timberwolves last night. They beat the Timberwolves by 38 points, the biggest playoff loss in Timberwolves history. The two teams are tied one game apiece. The series comes back to Minnesota for games 3 and 4. Before the game, Anthony Edwards must have had a sense, a premonition, that the Timberwolves were not going to take the game too seriously. He said before tip-off, the natural tendency for teams that steal the first game, they get blown out in game two. We can't come out cool. Oh, they came out cool, all right. They were awful. After the game, Anthony Edwards said, my mama used to tell me that a hard head makes a soft ass. That's what happened tonight. That, my dear friends, is poetry. A hard head makes a soft ass. I'm going to remember that one. I can't believe I've made it 60 years without ever hearing it. I think the Timberwolves will be fine. I'm not saying they're going to win this series, like a lot of people seem to think, because they were a Jekyll and Hyde team all season long. Dr. Jekyll needs to show back up for game three, because Mr. Hyde, boy, that was tough to watch. 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
1: It's May the 7th, April. Let's look back. How about today in rock music history?
2: Let's do it, Steve. I am ready.
1: On this day in 1974, Led Zeppelin had a massive party at New York City's Four Seasons Hotel to celebrate the opening of their new record label, Swan Song Records.
2: So good. Love the name.
1: Swan Song released from that moment forward all of the Led Zeppelin records, but also they signed Bad Company, among others. Woo! On this day in 1968, April, while on a flight back to the United Kingdom, Reginald Kenneth Dwight decided he needed a stage name.
2: Yeah.
1: And he was thinking about the band he was playing with. They were called Bluesology. And they had a saxophone player named Elton Dean. And they had a singer named Long John Baldry. And he said, could I use one of your names from the two of you and call myself Elton John?
2: Love it. Yeah.
1: And they said, sure. And that is how Elton John came up with his stage name.
3: Oh!
1: On this day in 1977, the Eagles went to number one in the Billboard Hot 100 with Hotel California, their fourth number one hit single. It was 6.5 minutes long. The record company said, we will only release it if you edit it shorter. And the band said, no, all or nothing. And the label said, well, I guess we'll release it as is. And as I said, it went to number one. And then the Eagles, after that, could never be told anything ever again. KZ106.
4: New message.
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18: 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Yeah, let's get back to that. 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

Thank you.

0: AC/DC, Dirty Deeds Done Dirt Cheap, from the album Dirty Deeds from 1976. I always think about the fact that AC/DC in 1976 were still an up-and-coming band. I mean, I hear Dirty Deeds, that sounds like a band that's the best thing in the world, but really, they were nothing in 1976 outside of their home country of Australia. They hadn't even broken in England yet. They would eventually get to England. They pulled off a legendary residency, a series of shows at the London Marquee Club, one of the most famous rock clubs on planet Earth. England was in the throes of punk rock insanity when AC/DC showed up, and they were more punk than any quote-unquote punk band. They were the real deal. Nobody wanted to mess with AC/DC. Scrappers from the pub scene in Australia? They didn't need safety pins in their cheeks and blue mohawks to let you know they didn't have time for your nonsense. AC/DC, from day one, was bad to the bone. KZ106.
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0: McCartney, Live and Let Die on Steve Gorman Rocks. Now, Steve Paul's written like so many songs, hundreds of songs, and I imagine he's always looking for creative inspirations, but please tell me if this is actually a fact, because you would know. Did Paul McCartney eat a carrot or some sort of crunchy vegetable and record the sound for a song? Is this true?
1: Oh, it's absolutely true. Paul McCartney chewed a carrot on a song. But the craziest part is that it wasn't the first time he's chewed a raw vegetable on a record. In 1967, McCartney chewed celery on a Beach Boys track called Vegetables. But as far as the carrots go, yeah, that wasn't that long ago. It wasn't on one of his own songs. It was for a group from Wales called Super Furry Animals. They were very big in the UK. And what happened was there was an award show, and McCartney and the band met backstage at the show. And he said, we've got a track and we need someone to chew a carrot, like joking around. Right. And he said, sure, just let me know when you need it. You know, he's down for anything. And so they sent him a track so he could keep time with the chewing of some carrots. And he did it and he put it on and it made it on their album. And then recently, the isolated track of just McCartney chewing the carrot was posted publicly. I'd like to say, you know, it's not a world premiere, but it's pretty darn cool anyway. Take a listen to this, April. You can always tell when a beetle is chewing a carrot because I take it seriously.
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3: New message.
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1: Steve Gorman Sports. The San Antonio Spurs drew even with the Minnesota Timberwolves last night. They beat the Timberwolves by 38 points, the biggest playoff loss in Timberwolves history. The two teams are tied one game apiece. The series comes back to Minnesota for games 3 and 4. Before the game, Anthony Edwards must have had a sense, a premonition, that the Timberwolves were not going to take the game too seriously. He said before tip-off, the natural tendency for teams that steal the first game, they get blown out in game two. We can't come out cool. Oh, they came out cool, all right. They were awful. After the game, Anthony Edwards said, my mama used to tell me that a hard head makes a soft ass. That's what happened tonight. That, my dear friends, is poetry. A hard head makes a soft ass. I'm going to remember that one. I can't believe I've made it 60 years without ever hearing it. I think the Timberwolves will be fine. I'm not saying they're going to win this series, like a lot of people seem to think, because they were a Jekyll and Hyde team all season long. Dr. Jekyll needs to show back up for game three, because Mr. Hyde, boy, that was tough to watch. 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
1: 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And remember, your mom loves Elliot's. And I do too.
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0: The Rolling Stones, Satisfaction on Steve Gorman Rocks. That song was released before I was even born. So I can say quite honestly, I can't imagine a world without Satisfaction. The Rolling Stones were always looked at as sort of second to the Beatles, mostly because they just showed up later. I think if the Stones had hit North America in 1964 ahead of the Beatles, maybe we'd be looking at those two bands a little differently. Who knows? But the Rolling Stones very much fashioned themselves and positioned themselves as the, not necessarily the antidote to the Beatles, but the other side of the coin. You know, they used to say, the Beatles want to hold your hand, but the Rolling Stones want to spend the night with you. All just imaging, all nonsense. The Beatles and the Stones had far more in common than they were unalike, make no mistake about it. And in fact, the Rolling Stones' newest album, which is being released in next month, features Paul McCartney playing bass. Rivals? Not really. Just two great bands who came out around the same time and always recognized the greatness in each other.
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Okay.

0: It's time for Questionable Wisdom on Steve Gorman Rocks. Here's April Rose with tonight's question.
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2: Okay.
1: Now, Kate says her mother-in-law is mad at her for not getting her a birthday present, and she's retaliating by taking Kate's daughter to the pet store.
2: Okay.
1: And she's going to buy her all kinds of fish. She's buying her rodents, which then she brought home and expects to live in her house. Steve, what should she do?
2: Okay, Katie's mother-in-law is sending the little girl home with fish and rodents as a retaliation.
1: Yeah.
2: Because Kate didn't get her a birthday present. So Kate's mother-in-law is clearly 4 years old.
1: Yes.
2: A vindictive child.
1: Yeah.
2: Parents have every right to tell their parents, you're no longer welcome around my kids if you're going to be crazy.
1: Uh-huh.
2: If you want to be a great grandparent, just love your grandkids and respect your kids' parenting choices. And by the way, if you have a problem because an adult didn't give you, as a much older adult, a birthday present, you missed the memo a long time ago. Here's how birthdays work. They all matter until 10. And then there's 15. And then there's 16. And then there's 21. And then shut up. I have no time for adults who care about birthdays.
1: Right.
2: That's just me.
1: Well, it's for kids.
2: Call me crazy.
1: It's like grown-ups going to Disney, which I happen to do all the time.
2: Yeah, see, people are weird when you least expect it. Somebody tells you something and you never look at them the same way again. Thanks for sharing that with me, April.
1: No problem, Steve.
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1: It's May the 7th, April. Let's look back. How about today in rock music history?
2: Let's do it, Steve. I am ready.
1: On this day in 1974, Led Zeppelin had a massive party at New York City's Four Seasons Hotel to celebrate the opening of their new record label, Swan Song Records.
2: So good. Love the name.
1: Swan Song released from that moment forward all of the Led Zeppelin records, but also they signed Bad Company, among others. Woo! On this day in 1968, April, while on a flight back to the United Kingdom, Reginald Kenneth Dwight decided he needed a stage name.
2: Yeah.
1: And he was thinking about the band he was playing with. They were called Bluesology. And they had a saxophone player named Elton Dean. And they had a singer named Long John Baldry. And he said, could I use one of your names from the two of you and call myself Elton John?
2: Love it. Yeah.
1: And they said, sure. And that is how Elton John came up with his stage name.
3: Oh!
1: On this day in 1977, the Eagles went to number one in the Billboard Hot 100 with Hotel California, their fourth number one hit single. It was 6.5 minutes long. The record company said, we will only release it if you edit it shorter. And the band said, no, all or nothing. And the label said, well, I guess we'll release it as is. And as I said, it went to number one. And then the Eagles, after that, could never be told anything ever again.
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5: New message.
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14: Yeah, whatever. 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
1: Spring is here, but that's not the only thing that's almost here. 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Get with me if you'd like to be a sponsor. Thanks to the Utah Club, and thanks to you for helping out the Forgotten Child Fund. 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Bye!

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6: You know, one of the weirder things I've seen on social media lately is parents feeding their babies butter, like whole sticks of butter. They swear that it helps them feel fuller after meals and get a good night's sleep, among other things. There's actually something to this. You know, butter is full of fat, which a rapidly growing infant needs, but eating butter all the time results in, quote, boxing out other important nutrients they need as well. Spokesperson for the Academy of Nutrition and Dietetics told us she recommends half a teaspoon to a teaspoon melted and then added to a puree. Or as they get older, you can drizzle oil or melted butter over cooked vegetables, she told us. We never say just give butter by itself, and it's not the only source of fat she would recommend. Avocados, hummus, fish, they are great sources of fat as well, and also great foods to introduce. I'm Dr. Sanjay Gupta, helping you live a better life.
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1: Yo, it's Loper, and I am actually in Daytona Beach, Florida right now at Welcome to Rockville. 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
2: Ladies and gentlemen, special ops insider. This is my buddy Jake on the phone with us right now. Jake, how you doing, man?
3: I'm good, Loper. Thanks for having me.
2: Dude, I really appreciate you coming on. I think everybody out there is just wondering what the hell is going on. Everybody's watching the news. The Strait of Hormuz is open. It's closed. I mean, we're going to have troops on the ground. We're not going to have troops on the ground. From your point of view, from the start of all of this until today, like, where are we at with this?
3: Well, it should have happened 40 years ago. In my personal opinion, we wouldn't be where we're at today with the level of destruction that's taking place. Because we got to remember, the Iraqi people or Iranian people, they're a peaceful bunch of people.
2: Yeah.
3: And what I think is happening right now is a little bit of overkill. We do have troops on the ground. I have friends on the ground that are doing certain things for the government at this time, while the government tells us that we don't have troops on the ground. They're just assembling them to go.
2: Gotcha.
3: I think this administration, along with all the other administration that have dealt with this kind of stuff, they have to lie to the American people to keep the cover, which I think is drastically wrong in every sense of the word. Now, I've been an operator for 30 years, and I've done things for the government that I'm not allowed to talk about, or I'd be in jail. Now, the Clintons can talk about it, and they're not in jail. So that tells you how our system works and doesn't work.
2: Yeah.
3: I think what we need to do is get in and get out. Our operators that are on the ground that are searching for the enriched uranium are in jeopardy every day. All we need to do is have one of them captured and the Iranians make us skeptical of the situation, and then the tide's going to turn. I think America right now is 50-50. Some are 50% for this thing, 50% against this thing. All it's going to take is one bad slip, and it's going to turn the tide.
2: And we almost saw that, what, last week with that pilot that was down. And, I mean, we did that incredible rescue mission and was able to get him out and kind of fool the IRCC on the ground there as they were trying to also capture him and get civilians to capture this pilot as well.
3: Right, right. And they wanted him, and they were going to make a scene over that ejected pilot. And luckily his SEER training worked out for him. And of course our forces are the best in the world at search and rescue. You got 1/60th, that go in, take the special operators in, and these guys train to pick up people in bad situations. I mean, they're just absolutely incredible. The PJs, the SOAR guys, Delta, these guys train to do this stuff on a daily basis, and they're the best in the world, as we've seen.
2: And when you talk about SEALs, you talk about Delta Force. I mean, these are the most elite of the elite in our military.
3: That's correct. Yeah, I was with CAG for 13 years.
2: Wow.
3: We are the best in the world. There's no doubt about it. I've seen it time and time again. There for a while, they were saying the Russian Spetsnaz were the best in the world. They got nothing on our guys. They got nothing on our technology.
2: Now, speaking of technology,
3: that we can use now.
2: I'm sorry. Go ahead. Stuff that we can use now.
3: Well, the stuff that we can use now, I mean, literally blacks out cities without hurting civilians.
2: Wow, that's incredible. What do they use? Looking for this pilot? That's what I want to know. Do you have any idea, or can you say?
3: Yeah. It's top secret technology, but the technology is out there on the internet, so anybody can see it. It's every pilot in the Air Force carries a beacon system. There's a beacon on the seat, the ejection seat, the seat that he sits in when he's driving flying the aircraft. Uh-huh. And there's a beacon, and he has a personal system on his body. So when he gets down, first thing he needs to do is look for cover, check for injuries. If he's not injured, even if he's injured, he needs to treat those injuries and then seek cover to get away from the enemy. Once he seeks cover and gets away from the enemy and thinks he's in a good position, he can break out his radio, turn his emergency beacon on, and that beacon will put out a signal to the search and rescue forces. And then they hone in on that signal. And, you know, as they're coming in, they're looking for enemy. They're putting deceptive plans together like the CIA did on this one.
2: Okay.
3: Which worked phenomenally well because it put them 180 degrees off of his location, which is awesome, and clicks away from him.
2: Yeah.
3: But there was a lot of intense fire going in from the IRCC and other elements of the different brigades they have. He got lucky. We got lucky. But I think our skill definitely outweighed the lucky.
2: Yeah, for sure. On the phone right now with Jake, special ops operator, who is giving us a little inside information on what's going on overseas. As everybody is wondering what's going to happen with Iran. Let me ask you this, Jake. How good or how well trained are the IRCC, the Iranian military?
3: Well, you have different levels. You have your mall cops, and then you have your SWAT guys.
2: Mall
3: That's probably
2: cops
3: the best analogy
2: guys.
3: I can give you.
2: Gotcha. Okay.
3: Yeah.
2: Now, where are the mall cops at?
3: You know, yeah. The mall cops are the guys that are standing guard.
2: Okay.
3: Around the missile batteries at the barracks.
2: Okay.
3: They're frontline guys that are going to stop people at the gate, hopefully. Mm. You never know if they're going to throw down their weapons and run. And then it goes clear up through the ranks to their hardcore special operations guys that are highly trained to Iranian standards.
2: Mm-hmm.
3: But they don't have the will or the warfighter mentality that U.S. forces do.
2: And in your opinion, what's the different mindset about that?
3: Well, their mindset is, you know, we go to battle, and I'll tell you how I go in. I go to battle knowing I'm coming home.
2: Yeah.
3: Period. Coming home is the ultimate driver for me. Mission first, but mission first includes I'm coming home at no matter what cost. I'm coming home. I don't want to lose any guys. I don't want to get hurt myself, but we're all coming home. So we're going to drive through that mission. We're going to kill what we need to kill or capture what we need to capture, and we're getting the hell out.
2: In your opinion, how long do you think this conflict could last in Iraq? Or in Iran, rather.
3: In Iran. That's a good question. There's going to be nothing for us to do. If we go back in and go after the infrastructure because this deal's falling apart,
2: there's going to be
3: nothing left for us to do. Except find the enriched uranium. The guys are on it. They're looking for it. They supposedly, from what I understand, have located it. They've got to figure out how to extract it. And that's the big thing right now. We can't be flying out uranium, right, enriched uranium, and getting shot at.
2: What do you put it in? Obviously, you know, you got to have a little more than a backpack. I mean, like, what do you put uranium in?
3: Well, they're probably going to put it in the nuclear disposal capsules.
2: Okay.
3: And then my guess is they are going to transport it to a ship.
2: Mm.
3: That would be my guess. Air transport it to a ship, because we've got nuclear ships that can store that stuff at sea.
2: Mm-hmm.
3: And they're much less threatened than they are if we would be moving it by land.
2: Gotcha. Now, on the phone with me right now, Special Ops Operator Jake is taking the time out of his morning to really give us an insider's look on what these guys look at when they get inside enemy lines, when they're behind just the people that are not our friends, the people that do not want us there. You have experienced that in almost every country around the world. And when you go in, like, you are deep cover. So, I mean, like, when you're in there, do people think you're Iranian? Like, if you were on the ground there, like, would you try to act and go about life as an Iranian?
3: No.
2: No.
3: I wouldn't. I can tell you right now, our operators are in full battle kit, ready to go.
2: Uh-huh.
3: We're not doing any type of covert operation on the street. The Israelis have been doing that with Mossad.
2: Sure.
3: So they've got guys on the ground gathering intel. CIA has some operatives in country, of course, but they're local Iranians.
2: Gotcha. Okay.
3: Most of us that are pure white breads,
2: uh-huh.
3: We're not going to blend in real well anyway. Now, I can tell you, when I was in Afghanistan, we wore the man dresses. We had the big long beards. Of course, you know I have a big beard. I still keep that just in case I need it. But we wore the man dresses. We wore the head dresses. We did all those things to help us blend in while we were on the street looking for a specific target.
2: Okay. Well, that makes sense.
3: So it just depends.
2: Yeah.
3: It just depends on the mission. I can tell you right now that, you know, our guys are kitted up and they're in full dress, in full uniform, and they're doing what they got to do.
2: Now, what is your thought as someone from our military? Do you think that we are sticking our necks out on the line for Israel, or do you think that this is also our war?
3: I think it's our war. If you just took Israel out of the picture, you know, Iran was months away from a missile capable of hitting the United States. And something that people don't think of here, I mean, I just got back from Israel. So they've got an iron dome that covers their airspace, that kills most of the incoming missiles coming in. 99 out of 100 are going to go down. We don't have that here in the United States. Our missile defense system is a fixed wing system. You know, F-18s, F-15s. We've got the Patriot missile batteries, but we don't have anything covering the continental United States like Israel does. So Israel can pretty much take care of itself as far as I'm concerned. We've seen what their army can do. We've seen what their air force can do. They have a small navy, but they can pretty much take care of themselves on their own little island. I think we needed to do this for the security of the United States.
2: So you truly think there was a threat that could have possibly happened, and we circumvented that by going in early?
3: Oh, 100%. I mean, when we first went in there and bombed the nuclear facilities, just looking at the crater that was left, you could tell something special was underground.
2: Mm.
3: And then we've got all this intelligence that talks about the missiles and the nuclear stuff, and they're not letting the NRCC go in, not letting the nuclear folks go in and inspect things. They're a very deviant, deceitful government. And they've been deceitful to us forever. Look at this ceasefire. It's supposed to be a ceasefire, and then they come back the next day and say, oh, no, we don't agree with any of it. So now we've got 8 days to go.
2: And all the asks that they're asking us to withdraw from our bases in the Middle East, I mean, it just seems like a bunch of stuff that's never going to happen.
3: Never going to happen. And if we weren't in the Middle East, let's just face it, if we weren't in the Middle East in the countries that we occupy, not, I'm sorry, not occupy, that where we have bases,
2: yeah,
3: Iran would have already hit them before this war started. I mean, look what Iran did. What was their first reaction when we first started bombing? They're hitting friendly countries that's never done anything to them.
2: Right, yeah. Hitting the UAE, I mean, it's insane.
3: Dubai. I mean, Dubai doesn't pick on anybody. So it was, it's crazy. I wonder the regime that was there.
2: Yeah, I wonder with Dubai, like, you got to wonder, like, what, when all that happened, I was wondering what their response was going to be, because, I mean, they're basically like the Las Vegas of the Middle East. I mean, they have so much tourism that happens there. There's multiple, you know, F1 to the UFC to major sporting leagues, boxing, all go there for huge events, and they can't, they can't have that. I mean, are they prepared to defend themselves in the way that we are?
3: Not in the way that we are, but they do have self-defense capabilities. Mm. That's why when two of the missiles hit that Iran sent to Dubai, they hit their targets. And they're random targets because they're not guided, but they hit their targets because they don't have an Iron Dome. They don't have an Air Force that's quick and ready to respond like ours is. I mean, we have 24-hour ready teams in the Air Force that are ready to launch within 3 minutes if something is incoming to the United States. So we have a pretty rapid response compared to many other countries.
2: Do you think, in your opinion, when you hear Chuck Schumer and people like this call for the impeachment of Donald Trump at this time, do you think that President Trump deserves that conversation?
3: No. No, I'll tell you, I've been disappointed here recently twice by Trump, and that's just because he runs his mouth sometimes and he needs to shut his mouth. I think he's done a better job than presidents have for years in every aspect. And I'm not a Trumper.
2: Yeah.
3: I'm an independent voter that votes for who I think is the best guy. And I will say I voted for him twice.
2: Yeah.
3: But I'm not one of these MAGA right-wing extremist guys. I want a guy that can get the job done and turn this country back to what it's supposed to be. Mm. And I think he's on course to do that. Chuck Schumer and the Democrats, I tell you, if you're a Democrat, I feel bad for you. I mean, they have the craziest bunch of mofos I've ever seen. I mean, I don't understand. Every time I leave this country and I come back to this country, something surprises me about the Democratic Party. Just blows my mind.
2: Well, it seems that things have changed over the years, you know.
3: Say again?
2: I said, it seems like things have changed dramatically over the years.
3: Things have changed. This country is going to hell in a handbasket if we don't turn it around. And I'm not talking about Republican or Democrat. I'm talking about society as a whole. You know, when we get, you know, random crazy people stabbing people on trains and pushing them in front of trains, just this craziness that's going on, it needs to be taken back. Mm-hmm. And I don't know any other president that can usher in law and order like we've seen President Trump do in the cities where he put National Guard and Border Patrol and all these other things. And I know everybody's going to be going, oh, Border Patrol, ICE, oh, my God. You know, they're doing their job. It's illegal to be in this country if you're not illegal. So get out. Pretty simple. If you want to bitch about it and complain about it, come with me to some of the countries I go to and then come back and see if you have a complaint about our country.
2: Yeah, I would imagine you've seen some things. Jake, who is a special forces operator and a good friend of mine, has come on anonymously to give us some insight, some scoop, and basically some clarification on what is happening in Iran. One of my major questions, and this will be one of my last questions, but, you know, I think it's one of the most important. When it comes to sleeper cells, how much do we as American citizens have to really be vigilant and pay attention to that right now with this war in Iran?
3: Well, I'll say this. If you can carry a gun by the Second Amendment, you should be carrying a gun. You're not doing America justice if you're not carrying a gun. They are here. There are friends of mine working in the States right now tracking sleeper cells. And I'm not talking about CIA or FBI or Border Patrol or ICE. I'm talking about special operators tracking sleeper cells, waiting for them to make their move.
2: Wow, so these would be guys that would be usually stationed like overseas, but they're actually here in our backyard looking for these guys.
3: That's correct.
2: Wow, that's
3: crazy. They're in our backyard looking for these guys currently. I can't give away locations. I know a lot of locations.
2: Yeah, of course, right.
3: But the sleeper cells are...

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1: You read the Quran, and I'll tell people to read it for reference. Don't read it and get hooked on it. But it tells the devout Islamist Muslim to kill the infidel. And infidel in their in Allah's speech was anyone that believes differently from them. So it's just like you see the what's a good example? You see the gay and lesbian organizations saying free Palestine, or, you know, we're going to go to Iran and help protest and all this. As soon as they go to Iran, they're going to be rounded up and killed because they don't believe in that type of lifestyle. And they actively hang gays from roofs.
2: That's insane.
1: In Iran, in Tehran.
2: Wow. That is
1: insane. It's very insane. Yeah.
2: And they're saying their new leader, prime minister, whatever they call the leader over there, might be a homosexual.
1: Exactly. I just heard that this morning. And I went, wow, this is crazy. So there's another part of the story that I can't touch on right now.
2: Gotcha. Okay.
1: But the problem is we are the infidel in their eyes, especially if you're a Christian, if you're a Bible believing type of person. Just look on the internet at what the Muslims have done to all the other Christian countries out there.
2: I mean, that is powerful. That's crazy, man. Like, just to hear you say that is nuts. I mean, you know, Chattanooga, this area in the Tennessee Valley, obviously a very devout, religious Christian area.
1: Devout.
2: And I'm sure people that are listening right now are just listening with such intent and just hanging on to every word, man. I truly appreciate you coming in and just being able to just be so transparent and honest and give us a full account of exactly what could happen over here, what is happening over there. In your opinion, from right now, 1 year, from right this to this day, okay, April 9th, 2027, do you think we're still over there?
1: Yes.
2: Interesting. Wow. Ladies and gentlemen, Jake, Special Forces, an operator that is well documented all over the world, his travels, his fight for this country. And I can't even tell you how many text messages are coming in right now that are just saying, thank you so much. There's one text message. It's got to be like 17 different lines of thank yous. You know, I'm looking at just a series, like over 50 texts that we just got, people saying thank you for your service, thank you for being there, thank you for the information, and brother, thanks so much for being on the show today.
1: Absolutely, man. Love you. Keep going.
2: You know it, man. Back at you, and Godspeed, and we'll talk to you very soon.
1: Yes, sir. Bye.
2: Man, that gets you right there. Makes you proud to be an American, ladies and gentlemen. Wow. I told you it was going to be telling. I told you he would have some inside stuff. Man, we're right up against a break. We'll break all this down, shake it all out, figure out what we learned, just picking up nuggets of everything he was. I want to go back and listen to it again. So I'm telling you, man, there's not a better inside source. Quick break, and we are back live next.
3: Wake up, Rock.

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3: Hope you guys are digging the best of the Loper Show. These are moments from the last 4.5+ months that I've been on the radio here in Chattanooga. I'm currently down in Daytona Beach, Florida. I'll be back Tuesday morning, 6 a.m., just in time to wake and bake with a ton of stories from Welcome to Rockville. In the meantime, enjoy the best of the Loper Show right here on KZ106. All right, in all seriousness, get this. Helena Bonham Carter, who is an actress, she was set to be on the next season, season number 4 of White Lotus, which I absolutely love White Lotus. What a show, man. It's the most bizarre situation. As soon as she was hired, she was either fired or quit, and she is no longer going to be in season 4 of White Lotus. I just want to know, is there anybody else out there who has ever started a job and then immediately lost it or quit? Like within the first couple of days or week or so? What was your shortest job ever from the time that you started till the time that you quit or got fired? I want to see if we can find anybody to beat Helena here. She was going to be on what is maybe the hottest TV show in the entire world right now, White Lotus. Do you guys watch that? I love that show. That show is sexy AF, man. Let's go here to line one. Good morning. It's KZ106, the Loper Show. Hello.
4: Hey, man.
3: Hey, what's up, Steven?
4: I worked a job for 4 hours.
3: 4 hours? Now, what were you doing working this job?
4: I applied for a job as a busboy. When I got there, they said they wanted me to be a cook and a chef and bus tables. I said, no.
3: It's like that skit on In Living Color. Like, I'm a doctor, I'm a lawyer, I'm a taxi driver. Like, you got, how many jobs do you have, man? Yeah, that's a lot of jobs for coming to work for one job. You're like, wait a second, that's 3 jobs.
4: Yeah, it is.
3: So did you walk out or did you get fired?
4: No, I left. I worked at 4 hours. That was my first day there. It was my only day there.
3: At least you finished the shift, though.
4: Yeah, I did.
3: See? Steve admits it. All right, thanks for the call, man. I appreciate you.
4: I mean.
3: All right, who else had a super short job? 4 hours, that's hard to beat. But, I mean, like, any length that's, you know, considered short, like up to, you know, a week or so. I think even a month sounds short, right? 423-642-9106. Did you quit or were you fired? Yeah, this lady, Helena Bonham Carter, set to be on White Lotus season 4, and then all of a sudden, she is off the show. I mean, just as soon as they announced her, she's off the show. It's crazy. Hey, good morning. It's KZ106.
5: I had a job for about the same amount of time, 4 hours. I got a job working as a trayer at a trayer. I used to carry the trays to the table for the waitresses because they're too heavy.
3: Oh, I see. Yeah. Uh-huh.
5: And 4 hours. And at the end of the night, the guy who was training me said I wasn't going to get my tip. And I didn't like the idea of that. We argued, I beat his butt, and I got fired.
3: Oh, so you beat his ass, and then you got fired. Did he happen to be your boss at the time?
5: No, he was my trainer.
3: Oh, he was just a trainer. Okay. Wow.
5: Yeah, he said that. He says I wasn't a full-fledged trainer, that he was going to keep all the tips until I got better at it. I'm like, I don't think so. I'm doing the work. I'm going to get paid.
3: That is hilarious, bro. All right, man. Well, hey, thanks so much for the phone call. Appreciate you.
5: All right,
3: there he is. Good morning. It's KZ106. What's the shortest job you ever had?
6: 2 days.
3: 2 days. Now, what were you doing for 2 days?
6: Working in a restaurant as a server.
3: Okay. And like, what made you walk or what made you get fired?
6: I walked. They didn't know what they were doing running a restaurant. And the owner had a restaurant previously.
3: Uh-huh.
6: And now has a different restaurant. He did not know how to run that one. He had to walk away from that one. Terribly operated. I went to a much better run restaurant. I realized I chose the wrong restaurant. 2 days.
3: And how long ago was this?
6: 3 or 4 years.
3: Okay.
6: Three or four years ago. They even messed up on my paycheck, which was computer. I had the slip, so they were happy to, you know, make it right and write me a check for the difference on the spot. But how do you mess that up?
3: That is a good question, right? How do you mess that up?
6: Exactly.
3: All right, shortest jobs is what we're talking about. Did you have a job that just, I mean, lasted like almost no time at all? Like, dude that called up before him 4 hours. That cracks me up. I mean, that is the epitome of like this woman getting fired from White Lotus. I mean, you're on there like 10 seconds. You're like, wait a second. I can't wait for the new season. Then it's like, wait a minute. Where did she go already?
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10: 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Look out for lane closures on Rossville Boulevard as TDOT crews conduct paving work. 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Art Sanders, right now traffic.
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2: 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I'm down in Daytona Beach, Florida right now at Welcome to Rockville. 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
3: Backstreet Boys did a concert, and they go, oh, if you guys need anybody for the Super Bowl next year, what do you guys think about having the Backstreet Boys? 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
3: Mm-mm. No, we're good. It just kind of got me thinking, though. 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
3: All right.
5: And I would bring out the whole crew from Nitro Circus.
3: I like it. That's good, man. Maybe the guys from Jackass, too?
5: There you go. Absolutely. That way there's no political agenda going on. It's all pure entertainment.
3: I love that, man. Thanks so much, brother.
5: Absolutely.
3: Good morning. It's KZ106, the Loper Show. Who are you choosing in 2027 to play the Super Bowl halftime show if you could choose anybody?
6: Well, I'm kind of old school, so I'd like to hear maybe some Foreigner.
3: Hell yeah.
6: Pink Floyd, Zeppelin.
3: I mean, a Pink Floyd or Led Zeppelin reunion would be pretty tremendous.
6: That would be freaking awesome. Anything other than that Bad Bunny crap.
3: Well, that's over. We don't have to think about it anymore. But, you know, like going absolutely forward, hallelujah. You know, I would choose like Metallica, man, maybe with a little dash of Pantera on the side. Let's go.
6: Yeah. And, you know, I also like country music. So maybe some George Strait, Clint Black.
3: Well, the rumor is that we're going to get the Super Bowl once the new stadium in Nashville is built for the Titans. And my boy, one of my best friends, Jelly Roll, he came straight out and said, like, it should be a Tennessee Nashville showcase. And I would love absolutely to see Jelly out there with, like, Brooks and Dunn, you know, Reba McEntire, oh, yeah, Dolly Parton. I mean, listen, I'm not a big country guy, but, you know, if you're going to do Nashville, let's do Nashville, right?
6: Yeah. I used to live in Hendersonville up there.
3: Oh, right on, man. Yeah. Well, hey, listen, man, I'm very fond of Nashville, but it's great to be here in Chattanooga. So thanks for calling the show, man.
6: Have a good one, buddy.
3: Good morning. It's the Loper Show, KZ106. Hello.
7: Hey, good morning.
3: Yo.
7: Yes, well, you were wanting people's opinions on what band to play.
3: Yeah, what band would be your choice for the Super Bowl halftime show?
7: Well, in the time that we have with all the trials and tribulations that are going on, how about some Rage Against the Machine?
3: Let's go. Bro, I saw Rage, like a year and a half ago up in Cleveland, Ohio. And it was amazing, dude. Maybe a little over a year and a half ago, but still, like, the show was just out of this world. I've seen Rage, like, 5 or 6 times live. Mm-hmm. Hands down, just the most energy. I mean, they come out, dude, every time. I've seen them, literally, every time I've seen them, Zach comes out, and he's like, we are Rage Against the Machine from Los Angeles, California. And they just go right into Bulls on Parade.
7: Oh, nice.
3: It's okay, so
7: go
3: sick.
7: Go ahead and give it to you from the get-go.
3: You know it, man. Yeah, the first time I saw them was right before the release of the second record, Evil Empire, on mm-hmm. Lollapalooza 96, the year Metallica headlined. And,
7: ooh,
3: oh, what a special year it was, because it was, quote-unquote, the last tour of Soundgarden, which didn't turn out to be the last tour, but that's okay. And yeah, and also the final tour of the Ramones.
7: Oh, I did not get to see that. The Lollapalooza I saw, it was Rage, it was Ice-T, it was Soundgarden, it was Pearl Jam, Red Hot Chili Peppers, all those bands.
3: Oh, so that had to be what, like 92, 93?
7: 92, 93.
3: Yeah, man. So you got to go on to Paramount Plus. They have a documentary featuring Perry Farrell and the entire history of Lollapalooza. You'll love it, man. Check it out. It's on Paramount Plus.
7: Well, I appreciate you talking a little bit this morning, Loper. You have a great day now.
3: My man, thanks so much, brother.
7: Of course.

0: trying to nominate themselves to play the Super Bowl halftime show in 2027, and we got to put an end to that, like, immediately. We can't even let that get into the ether, bro. Like, do not even let that get out there into the world to manifest itself. So I'm just asking you guys here in Chattanooga, if we could pick, who would you choose? 423-642-9106. Good morning. It's the Loper Show.
1: Hey, you got another suggestion for a Super Bowl halftime show?
0: Yeah, dude. Give it to me.
1: How about, like, Dave Grohl and Foo Fighters?
0: Oh, man. That would be perfect, bro. Absolutely perfect.
1: You know, Sir Paul shows up sometimes, or maybe get Robert Plant to lead a song, or who knows, even Mick Jagger. They play a little bit of everything, and he seems to have contact with all those old-time bands or older bands.
0: Oh, absolutely. I think Dave Grohl is the perfect ambassador for rock and roll music that's alive today. I mean, the guy is not only one of the best, but, like, literally the best guy. I mean, he's such a, I've met him several times, and what a nice guy, man. Just such a great ambassador for rock and roll music.
1: Agreed. He's like a little kid when he gets around his old heroes.
0: No, you're right. Yes, and you're so right. He would put together a tremendous lineup of just absolute killers, like a murderer's row of badass rock and roll musicians.
1: Yep, sure would.
0: All right, man. Thanks so much, bro.
1: Have a good one.
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4: Watch out for a wreck on 24 eastbound near the junction with 27 downtown. Drive carefully. Art Sanders, right now traffic.
5: This traffic.
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12: Here's the official forecast for today. Mostly sunny and 75. Partly cloudy tonight, down to 53. For tomorrow, mostly sunny. A slight chance of afternoon showers with a high of 79. Partly cloudy for Saturday night, the low 58.
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0: Yo, it's Loper, and I am actually in Daytona Beach, Florida right now at Welcome to Rockville. Now, everything is going great here at Chattanooga's Classic Rock KZ106 because we're bringing you the best of the Loper Show. Maybe some moments that you absolutely loved or possibly have never heard. If you want to check out what I'm doing this weekend and all the coverage of this huge festival called Welcome to Rockville, follow me at Jeremy Loper on Instagram right now, on Facebook at The Loper Show, and YouTube at The Loper Show. In the meantime, enjoy the best of right here on KZ106. Well, these guys, I would like to say need no introduction, but let me give you a little bit of an introduction. So the twin brothers, known as Nelson, Matthew and Gunnar Nelson, rose to popularity in the early 90s. Like, real, like, you know, just absolute darlings of MTV. It's kind of a weird thing to call a guy, but you get what I'm saying. These guys were tearing it up. I remember my two older girl cousins absolutely in love with these dudes. Back in the early 90s, I mean, chicks went crazy over Gunnar and Matt Nelson. And on the phone with me right now to talk about their brand new book, What Happened to Your Hair, I have Gunnar Nelson. What's up, bro?
13: Hey, Jeremy. Can you hear me?
0: Yeah, man. How you doing, brother?
13: Man, I'm doing great. I'm so glad you guys still have power.
0: I know, right? So we were kind of untouched in Chattanooga. Nashville, on the other hand, they had a lot of issues over the weekend for sure.
13: Well, that's where I live. So, yes, I'm looking out my front door, and there's an inch thick of ice as far as the eye can see. I'm not going anywhere for at least a week.
0: So I actually just moved to Chattanooga from Nashville. I lived on Rutledge Hill right across from Ascend Amphitheater.
13: Oh, right on to Ascend. Great. I'm down in Franklin.
0: Okay, cool, man. Yeah, so the new book title, I love it. What happened to your hair? I mean, that is so funny, and I assume that is the most asked question when you and your brother are in public.
13: Well, it's just because the image was so freakishly strong back in the day. 1990, when we debuted, we were kind of known as those two guys with the long blonde hair, and yeah, you're right. But it kind of sets the tone for the whole book, because the book is self-effacing. It's funny, wild ride, but it's supposed to illustrate the fact that Matthew and I take our art very seriously. We just don't take ourselves very seriously. I don't blame anybody for having the presuppositions that they do. We debuted at the time when spandex was still a privilege and not a right. Our image was, jarring, but for a reason. You know, our whole thing was, love us or hate us, you're going to know who we are.
0: The story is so crazy to me because, you know, obviously you come from a very famous family, Ozzy and Harriet, your grandparents, your dad, Ricky, and then what was it like, obviously, seeing that kind of success growing up, going from just being a kid to being on MTV and your video is everywhere, your song is everywhere? Can you kind of take me back to that moment?
13: For me, it was great because we had great social proof that being musicians at the highest of level was possible. We grew up in a household where our dad was doing his Stone Canyon band when we were kids. And we got to go to his shows and see him up on stage and going, you know, it, to me, it was much the same as if we were Mannings. And we grew up wanting to be football players, like our family. We could see it around us all the time. So that was really encouraging and very cool. So to me, that was kind of our family normal. But nothing could have prepared us for what it was like in 1990 when we debuted with the After the Rain record and our first single, Love and Affection. When it went number one, it was truly phenomenal. It was when MTV was the biggest radio station in the world.
0: Yeah.
13: And if you scored a number one video on MTV, man, you were in everybody's living rooms constantly. We used to park MTV on MTV for 24 hours and, you know, go through our week, get ready for our weekends and all that. And it really was a soundtrack that our generation grew up with. So having a hit on that was life-changing. It was, you know, we had always been in the music business from the time we were kids. But and when you score a hit like that, it really is a very, very different thing. We get to write about it in our book, where we went to the same shopping mall that we'd always gone to get stuff like underwear and socks for our trips and stuff. And
0: sure.
13: The only difference was some hosting on MTV, and it popped, and we came back and shut down the mall.
0: That's
13: and
0: wild.
13: That was the only difference. So it was like one of those, if I did not have an identical twin to go through that all with, I might have very well wound up a statistic and a cautionary tale. But fortunately, Matthew kept me grounded, and I think I did the same for him. And you know, basically, we used our sense of humor and relying on each other to get us through that time. It was a crazy, crazy ride.
14: So writing this new book, did you learn anything about your family doing research and just recalling memories? Did anything kind of resonate with you?
13: Well, I did. You know, there, the one chapter, I mean, the impetus for writing the book now was this past New Year's Eve, the 40th anniversary of our father's plane crash.
14: Right.
13: And one of the things we wanted to do with this book was, for once and for all, tell the real story about what caused that crash. Contrary to what the press had written, there was a rumor that had started about drug abuse on the plane contributing to it, and it was completely fabricated and untrue. And we get to go through all of that in that one chapter. That was the only chapter where Matthew kind of like went to another part of the house and wrote his take on that one night from his perspective. And I got to write my take because we were in different places when we learned about it. And we didn't compare any notes at all. And the first time I actually read his account was when the final pressing of the book happened. I got to actually read it myself for the first time. It's that kind of book. It's funny and self-effacing, but it is very, very honest. And we had to dig really deep. So, you know, what I really learned throughout this is how Matthew, I mean, I always took for granted that we had the same experiences, but we actually really didn't. Matthew, as similar as he is to me as my twin, he's got a very different personality and a very different take on things. And I think it's those differences that have really complemented each other throughout our career. And that's what I discovered in writing this book is that, you know, as much as I liked my brother beforehand, I like him even more now because there's more depth that even I got to learn about.
14: I love that, man. I have four kids, so I love hearing that late in life that there's even things that siblings can just care about each other even more as life goes on. That's really cool.
13: Family is everything, man. Family's been under attack for the last 30 years, but, you know, that's what our family does. It's what the Nelson family is all about. But, you know, sometimes, especially during dark times, you got to circle the wagons and rely on each other. And I can honestly say, as this book is a testament to, I don't know what I would have turned out to be or if I even be here if it weren't for going through life with my twin, with my family.
14: On the line right now with Gunnar Nelson, one half of the band Nelson, the new book, What Happened to Your Hair. Now, are you and Matthew still actively recording?
13: Yeah, we are. We've got a new Nelson record coming out on the Frontiers label in April.
14: Oh, that's awesome.
13: And we actually caught a lick with Nelson with a song called To Get Back to You that was the finale episode of James Gunn's The Peacemaker on HBO. And that happened in November. We got to do a 6-camera video shoot with the legendary director, and James Gunn was a Nelson fan. We had no idea. So, yeah, man, we're out there touring. We're going to do a lot more dates with Night Ranger this year, and we're looking forward to it, man. Nelson's caught a lick, too.
14: Oh, that is a solid lineup. You guys in Night Ranger. What's it like playing with those guys every night?
13: Oh, they're not only are they our buddies, but, man, they're my idols. I remember, and I'm going to be dating myself and them, so forgive me, fellas, but I remember when Matthew and I were playing the L.A. clubs, and MTV just came out, and there were only a couple of acts that had videos on MTV when it was brand new, and one of them was Night Ranger's Don't Tell Me You Love Me. And it was the year that I was teaching myself how to play guitar. We call it the lost year. It was the year after our dad died. And the only way to really teach yourself how to play guitar was they had these things called Starlicks tapes. They were cassettes.
14: Yeah, yeah.
13: And I went down and I got the Night Ranger Starlicks tape. And I sat down and I learned how to play, playing along to Brad Gillis's licks from Night Ranger. And, you know, here I am getting to do shows with them and stuff. It's really for me. I'm a music fan first and foremost. And underneath it all, I'm just a kid who loves to rock. And I get to play with my heroes. So for me, it's a dream come true for real.
14: That is wild. What a great story that is. Now, being in Nashville, there's so much going on with music. Have you been a session musician over the years?
13: I'm not good enough, man, to be honest with you. I love my playing, but, man, these musicians here in this particular town are scary next-level players. And they're not all country. I mean, these are people who could play absolutely every genre of music all the way through modern rock and metal. But you don't get to be a first call session guy unless you're really that good. For me, I love writing my songs. I love producing our music. And, you know, I do most of the guitars, but every now and again, like I did on To Get Back to You, I'll call friends like Steve Lukather or Doug Aldrich or Joel Hoekstra or Phil X, and I'll get them to lend some solos to the stuff that it is we do.
14: Oh, Phil X, absolutely, man. That's really cool.
13: Oh, yeah, he's a... he's a really close friend of our brother Matthew. Matthew was, he's done some sessions. The closest I got to doing sessions was I was Cat Stevens' lead guitar player for a Blink. But, honestly, making music with my twin and getting to rally some of our friends to make it, man, it's all these years later, I still have to pinch myself. It's a true blessing.
14: Well, hey, let's put Chattanooga on the tour list, please, because I would love to see you guys with Night Ranger. That would be incredible. The new book is out right now. It came out in December. So if you didn't get it for Christmas, now is the time to maybe get a gift for yourself. And Gunnar Nelson, brother, thanks so much for calling into the show. And I know Chattanooga really enjoyed this morning.
13: Well, thank you so much. And love to Chattanooga. You guys stay safe. And what happened to your hair? Like I said, it's as much fun as you can have with your clothes on.
14: Thanks so much, man.
13: Thank you.
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8: 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There's 6 stands in the wooded setting and 8 stands in the open rolling fields, including tower shots, shots over water, elevated shooting platforms, paved cart paths, and wireless remote clay launchers. Sporting clay courses are designed to simulate the hunting of ducks, pheasants, and other upland birds, and many hunters shoot sporting clays to further their wing shooting skills. Make sure when you drop by, you tell them you heard about it here on The Loper Show.
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8: Hope you guys are digging the best of the Loper Show. These are moments from the last 4.5+ months that I've been on the radio here in Chattanooga. I'm currently down in Daytona Beach, Florida. I'll be back Tuesday morning, 6 a.m., just in time to wake and bake with a ton of stories from Welcome to Rockville. 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
13: Is he on hold? He's on hold already? Okay, perfect.
14: Neither snow, nor rain, nor heat, nor gloom of early morning will stay this courier from the swift delivery of his sex, love, and relationship advice. This is Loper's Huge Mail Sack.

0: It's time for the huge mail sack, and as promised, we have Michael on the phone. What's up, man?
1: Hey, good morning, guys.
0: Yeah, welcome, man. What's going on with you today?
1: Oh, nothing, man. I gotta say, I love the show, Loper. I'm so glad you're here in Chattanooga.
0: Oh, thanks, man. Right on.
1: So, I'm writing in for Loper's huge mail sack.
0: Yes, you are.
1: And so, basically, my wife and I, we've been married for 9 years, and we've always shared our, like, phone passcodes.
0: Okay.
1: And it was never really an issue until recently. So I went through her phone and I saw some text between her and a male coworker of hers. And I know snooping isn't cool and everything, but what I read kind of bothered me. It wasn't anything like sexual.
0: Yeah.
1: Just kind of close, in my opinion, like messages like him saying, "You're the only one here I can really talk to." And her saying, "Yes, same, you get me." And there was another one that said, "If we didn't work together, this could get us in trouble." And she asked, and she answered, "Probably." There was even like some late night, "Are you still awake?" text messages.
0: Oh yeah, that's the worst, man. Wow, yeah.
1: She says it's all like innocent, you know, venting about work type of stuff. And I say it feels like it crosses kind of an emotional line, but now she's upset that I snooped. And I'm uncomfortable with what I saw. So I don't know if I'm like overreacting or is this something I should be concerned about? I don't know.
0: So you opened up the phone, you started to read some text messages, and you realized that these text messages were, in your opinion, over the line. It's just a little bit too much. And even the time frame that the texts are being sent, you know, anytime after 9 o'clock seems like a little bit weird to be texting a coworker like that.
1: Yeah, just. I mean, it says you're thinking about them at the very least.
0: Yeah. So, yeah, I would like people to call in and give their opinion on your situation. And I think it's twofold. Do you think Michael is wrong for snooping? Or do you think that the basis of the text messages where she's almost borderline, in your words, Michael, being emotional with a coworker, where they're bonding over things that are stressing them out at work, but at the same time, they're saying things like, "Oh, I don't know what I would do without you. If we weren't coworkers, we'd get in trouble." Like, it just seems like they're going down the road of trouble here. That's just my opinion. I could be totally off on this, and that's why Loper's huge mail sack, we open it up to everybody who listens out there. Michael, man, we're going to get you some answers here, buddy, okay?
1: All right. Thanks, Loper.
0: Yeah, man, I really appreciate you calling in.
1: Yeah, no problem.

0: Brianna on the phone here. Do you have some advice for Michael?
1: I do. When I first heard what he said, the first thought to my mind was that his girlfriend should be open with him to be in the beginning. Like, he should already know about this friend. That way he doesn't feel like he has to snoop in her phone. She should have more open communication with him, especially about people she's close to.
0: Yeah, exactly. I mean, if there was nothing wrong, then there's nothing to hide.
1: That's right. Oh. He should know this person, and he should know about him. And that way, having that open line of communication doesn't bring these feelings of betrayal.
0: I agree with you. Thanks so much for the phone call. That's deep. I appreciate that. Good morning. It's KZ106, The Loper Show. What do you think?
2: Well, good morning, Loper.
0: Hey, buddy.
2: Good morning. Into the show.
0: Hey, what's up, dude? Welcome to the show, man. Glad you finally made that first call.
2: Yeah. Well, I just heard the gentleman's mail sack request here. So my thing is, it's got to be total trust in the marriage. And
0: yes.
2: If the shoe were on the other foot, if he was getting a text from a coworker, a female coworker, I guarantee you that she would be pretty upset herself.
0: Would not be kosher.
2: Yeah, so I think the fact that she got mad is there's some more telling evidence that she has some feelings for this guy.
0: Yeah, that's interesting. Yeah, whenever someone gets mad at a situation and starts to project that anger to deflect, that's always a telltale sign, right?
2: Yeah, where there's smoke, there's usually fire.
0: No doubt, man. Yeah, hey, thanks so much for calling in, and hope you do a lot more.
2: Well, enjoy the show. I appreciate it, and we'll talk to you soon.
0: Oh, man, thanks, brother. KZ106, it is the Loper Show, the huge mail sack. Any advice for Michael?
3: Oh, yeah, definitely. That woman's gone, man. I mean, if she ain't stepped across the line yet, she's going to. Because, I mean, that's what how it works. And you don't tell your husband, oh, you can't have my passcode because my coworker's got to call me at 11:30 tonight when your ass is asleep. That don't happen.
0: No.
3: She was on his foot, I guarantee you she'd be wanting a passcode. He'd probably have to change career.
0: I'd have to change careers. No, I think you're right, man. It's a tangled web we weave. You know?
3: Exactly.
0: Yeah.
3: Exactly.
0: Absolutely. Thanks for the phone call, my man. Let's go here to Richard. What's up, buddy?
4: Okay, this young man right here needs to get in touch with an attorney and the pastor and have discussions with them about this. This exact thing happened to me in 2011. Here we are 15 years later, and I was sued for divorce 2 weeks after that incident. With the text messages, I did not handle it correctly. And I'm telling you, this young man needs to, I can hear it in his voice. He's hurt and concerned, and he needs to get his ducks in a row, because she can go and get a irreconcilable difference judgment in court and end that marriage. And if there's children involved or anything, he can end up paying a lot of money. This is not something to mess around with.
0: Man, I can tell by your advice, you've been through it. You've been through it, my friend.
4: Yeah, I got crushed in one of these things, and it went down just like that.
0: All right, man. Well, hey, thanks so much for calling in this morning. I got to run to the next line, but great call, man. Thank you. Good morning. It is the huge mail sack. Michael, obviously having some worries about his wife getting a little too close to a coworker. Late night calls, some very insider text messages going on. Who is this?
5: This is Jamie.
0: All right, Jamie, what do you say about Michael's issue?
5: Well, I think if she gave the password before and she's not giving it now, then I think that she tightens up.
0: Yeah, there's something to hide. Why password? You know what I mean? If you nothing to hide, you don't even need a password.
5: Yeah, and if she's getting upset and she's getting emotional about him getting into it, then she's just getting that way because she got caught.
0: I agree, man. Thank you, Jamie, for the phone call, man. Really appreciate it. Loper's huge mail sack, KZ106.
6: What he needs to do is, if he's going to get a divorce, call all the lawyers in town, all the best lawyers, and consult with them. That way, if they do get a divorce, she has to go with a crappy one because it's conflict of interest.
0: Wait a minute. Has somebody been watching The Sopranos too much?
7: No.
0: All right, man. All right. Thank you. I appreciate your phone call.
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1: 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I'm down in Daytona Beach, Florida right now at Welcome to Rockville. 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
2: You know, playing Eric Clapton, I just can't help but think I've been in a line at Walgreens with Eric Clapton before, and it was so surreal. When I was living in Columbus, Ohio, Eric Clapton married a woman from Columbus, Ohio, and so he lived not far away from where I lived, and I didn't realize how close he lived until he was at my Walgreens. And I'm standing in line and I'm like, is that Slowhand? I'm thinking to myself, I'm like, is that freaking Eric Clapton right there? And I just keep looking. I'm like, oh my God, that's Eric Clapton. And you could tell, like, he was super sick. You know, he had some kind of cold or something. You could just tell, like, he was not feeling good. And I'm like, trying to contain myself, trying to be like, all right, Loper, do not say, just don't say anything. He's a real person. He deserves some kind of boundaries. Just don't even think about it. Don't even do it. And I'm just sitting there going, oh my God, it's Slowhand. I'm like, I gotta say something. And before I could even get any words out of my mouth, this little old lady walks up and she goes, oh my God, are you Eric Clapton? And he turns around, wipes his nose, and then shakes her hand. And he goes, well, yes, me damn, I am Eric Clapton. I was like, oh, my God. I think that woman is going to die. Does he have COVID? Thank God it was before COVID. I think everything was okay. But, yeah, I was not going to be the one to break the Eric Clapton ice.
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13: Here's the official forecast for today. Mostly sunny and 75. Partly cloudy tonight, down to 53. For tomorrow, mostly sunny. A slight chance of afternoon showers with a high of 79. Partly cloudy for Saturday night, the low 58.
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1: Yo, it's Loper, and I am actually in Daytona Beach, Florida right now at Welcome to Rockville. Now, everything is going great here at Chattanooga's Classic Rock KZ106 because we're bringing you the best of The Loper Show. 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In the meantime, enjoy the best of right here on KZ106. It is The Loper Show, and on the phone right now with one of my boys, man, Damon Johnson, the guitar player from Lynyrd Skynyrd, and also from the band Brother Kane, who has a record coming out here shortly in April, correct?
16: We do, Jeremy. Super excited about it. Brother Kane, new album, Magnolia Medicine. It's our first new music in 28 years.
1: That's wild.
16: I keep trying to get someone to find me some comparison, some other band that has a similar story to that. You know what I mean? Our last new album came out in 1998. An album called Wishpool. And, you know, the band kind of called it a day a couple years after that. And, you know, man, I've been very fortunate to have kind of taken a different path with my career since then, as a guitar player, and then just, you know, writing and recording some solo records. There was no master plan of reforming Brother Kane until a couple of years ago. So, this new record is just one of my favorites that I've ever been a part of. And, you know, man, we can't wait for the whole album to get out, April 17th.
1: Yeah, that's really cool, man. And I love how you said that too, that you didn't have any plans to record a new record. So that means just the absolute feeling from every bandmate was just like, hey, we got to get in the studio and do this.
16: Yeah, you know, man, it's been extra special to write and record songs with my old friend and our original bass player, Glenn McAfee. And kind of that connection is what sort of got things started. And then there's incredible chemistry between myself and the rest of the guys in the band, because they're all my friends here in Nashville that I've been recording and performing with, really, Loper, for like 15 years. So there's a lot of chemistry between these guys. And again, like I said, man, I didn't see any of this coming. It's a real treat for me, and I'm super proud of it.
1: Surprises are the spice of life. Now, for everybody out there listening, Damon Johnson, of course, from Brother Kane, but everybody knows you from now Lynyrd Skynyrd. I mean, it's kind of crazy taking over for Gary Rossington. What's that been like to be on stage in that spot in front of huge crowds like that?
16: You know, sometimes, Loper, it's been overwhelming. The music of Lynyrd Skynyrd has been the soundtrack of my life since I was 13, 14 years old. The first songs I ever learned to play on guitar as a kid were Skynyrd songs.
1: Oh, that's cool.
16: You know, so then you jump forward to 1993, the first Brother Kane album comes out. The first big tour we got as a support act was with Lynyrd Skynyrd. So to get to meet Gary, Johnny, Billy, Leon, becomes friends with those guys.
1: Yeah.
16: You know, just that was like a dream come true for me, because, again, to get to tell them to their face how much their music meant to me, not just the guitar playing, but the songwriting as well. So when Gary had a heart procedure back in 2021, he and Johnny and Ricky Medlock called me to see if I could possibly step in and fill in for Gary. And that was a tremendous honor, as you can imagine, Lover. You know, and it still feels kind of surreal, to be honest with you. You know what I mean? It's like you run into people at the airport, or, you know, in line at the coffee shop. Like, sure. Hey, man, you look like a musician. Who do you play with?
1: Oh, that's ridiculous.
16: Lynyrd Skynyrd, it doesn't feel real.
1: But I mean, your whole career has been playing with just a who's who. I mean, from Thin Lizzy, which, I mean, come on, need we say more? To even Alice Cooper, who's still on the road today out there doing the thing. I saw him at Sonic Temple in Columbus, Ohio this past year, and he was better than ever, man.
16: Yeah, Coop is crushing it, Loper. You know, and he's been such an incredible role model for me and all the guys that have had the pleasure of being in his band. And since my time with Coop, you know, man, he's just been a huge cheerleader for everything I've done since then. And, you know, what a cool thing for me to be able to pick up the phone, call Alice and say, hey, man, what do you think about this? He's like a big brother. And like I say, man, he's, you know, look at him. Look at how great he sounds. He's timeless. I don't expect him to ever retire, nor should he. He's incredible.
1: I totally agree, man. So you're going to have your hands full this summer. Right down the road, we're kicking off the Double Trouble, Double Vision tour with Lynyrd Skynyrd and Foreigner in Atlanta. So, you know, I'm definitely going to come down for that July 23rd. There's tickets on sale. You get VIP packages. Damon on stage with Lynyrd Skynyrd, man. What have you guys been rehearsing? Is there, like, any secrets you can kind of let me in with the stage show this year?
16: We've got a big kind of production rehearsal plan for next month.
1: Mm.
16: You know, the cool thing about the calendar for me this year, Loper, is there's only a few dinner dates here and there between now and that date you referenced at, you know, in Alpharetta, Georgia. That's when that tour with Foreigner kicks off. So we got rehearsals planned. We got a whole new set list we're planning to put together. Foreigner is such an incredible band, also classic, also timeless songs, some of the greatest classic rock songs of all time. So it's just going to be not just fun for the crowd, man. It's going to be fun for all of us in the band as well. I've known a couple of the guys in Foreigner for a long time. Bruce Watson,
1: yeah,
16: the guitar player. Jeff Pilsen, Luis Maldonado, their new singer. Luis and I have been friends for over 20 years. So it's going to be incredible, man.
1: I want to give everybody a taste here, Damon, of the new record, Brother Kane. Let's go ahead and play the song, If This Means War, from the forthcoming record, Magnolia Medicine. Hey, brother, I wish you all the best in 26 and touring and everything that you're doing with Brother Kane, Lynyrd Skynyrd, and more. Thanks so much for taking time to call in here to the show today on KZ106. Man, everybody really loves it, and can't wait to see you in Alpharetta.
16: Lober, thank you so much, brother. All the best. I'll see you soon.
1: Absolutely, man. And, I mean, guys, just check out the song for a second. I mean, this is so good. Brother Kane, If This Means War. It's brand new music. Check this out, man. It's KZ106. Just let's get a little taste.

0: Hell yeah. If This Means War, that is brand new from the band Brother Kane. Damon Johnson. I mean, Zach Myers in this band. Pretty cool, man. All the way around. You know Zach Myers from Shinedown. So Damon Johnson and Zach Myers. How sick, dude. I'm telling you. If This Means War, you can go buy it today. Download it, and the record comes out in April. All right, and of course, that Alpharetta date in July, that's going to be super cool. And you know you can win tickets here on KZ106.
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1: Watch out for a wreck on 58 at Rocky River Road. Look out for lane closures on Rossville Boulevard as TDOT crews conduct paving work. Drive carefully. Art Sanders, right now traffic.
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0: Hey, it's Loper, and I hope you are enjoying the best of the Loper Show. I'm down in Daytona Beach, Florida right now at Welcome to Rockville. I will be checking in and letting you guys know exactly what's going down here with all 4 days, all of these bands, and all of the craziness. 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
1: Good morning.
2: Hello, how are you?
1: Hey, doing good, man. What's cooking this morning?
2: So I wanted to see your opinion on if it's okay to give my girl some of the new Sydney Sweeney line of lingerie for Valentine's Day.
1: Oh, my God. Wait, so you want to give the person that you love lingerie from Sydney Sweeney's new collection. Now, did you have something, like, specific picked out?
2: I mean, I have a couple of different, like, I found two different, like, sets that I really like that I would love on her. And so I kind of have those just sitting in the cart.
1: Okay, sitting in the cart. Now, all right, so my first reaction is this is a bad idea. That's my first reaction. But then I draw back and I started to think, like, how is this any different than going to, like, Victoria's Secret, right? I mean, yeah, you know, you would not really think twice about sending her Victoria's Secrets. Why not Sydney's Secrets? I mean,
2: that's true. I never thought about it like that.
1: Yeah. I mean, I don't think there's anything wrong with that. Now, do you have like a weird open obsession with Sydney Sweeney that she would know about or anything like that?
2: No, I don't.
1: All right. I think that helps your cause. Now, I would like to consult with the audience here. I mean, this is Loper's huge mail sack. And what would it be without asking the KZ listeners here in Chattanooga? 423-642-9106. Especially, I'd like to hear from some ladies. Do you think it's wrong that Derek here wants to buy his chick something from the Sydney Sweeney collection for Valentine's Day? Every time I say it, I start to think it's a bad idea. But then, I don't know, something resonates with me that it's maybe more contemporary than Victoria's Secret, man. I mean, you could be a trailblazer, really. We're going to get you some help this morning, okay?
2: All right, man. I appreciate it. Thank you.
1: All right, buddy. Thanks. This guy just simply wants to know, is it wrong to buy something for his wife from the Sydney Sweeney lingerie catalog? Is that a bad thing? Good morning.
3: Hey, yeah, I'm calling about your topic this morning about the lingerie thing.
1: Yes.
3: I'm a guy that has been around for a minute. I've been married a few times. And
1: okay.
3: I've seen both sides of it.
1: Uh-huh.
3: I think some of the girls are right. Some of the girls are wrong. I think possibly getting a gift card for your woman so she can go out and buy the things for you. You initiate it. You talk about it. And you let her pick her stuff. You got to share the thing. You can't just, hey, here's some lingerie, put it on. You know, it doesn't work that way.
1: Yeah, no, that's great, man. I mean, that is some great insight right there. I mean, through all of your marriage trials and tribulations, you're coming through with some great advice, man. I appreciate that.
3: You bet. You know, I've been married four times. My two middle wives, you know, they were all about the lingerie.
1: Is that what you call them? You call them the middle wives?
3: Yeah, well, yeah, the midwives.
1: Are the other ones like bookends?
3: Yeah, pretty much. I had a starter kit, and now I have a finisher, so.
1: Oh, hey, hopefully this one lasts forever, man. Thanks for the phone call. Appreciate you.
3: No problem.
1: Line three, it is the Loper Show. Guy wants to buy lingerie for his woman coming up for Valentine's Day from the Sydney Sweeney collection. Let's add that in there. What do you think?
4: I think he should just take her with him and surprise her with the lingerie shopping trip and buy her what she wants.
1: Oh, so that's something that you would like your man to do that. Actually bring you along on the journey so that way you can both agree on it.
4: Absolutely.
1: Yeah, that sounds fun.
4: It's happiness.
1: Yeah, and it's exciting, too. That sounds exciting. All right, well, what's your name?
4: Mary.
1: All right, Carrie, thanks so much for listening to the show, and I appreciate you calling in with the advice this morning.
4: Thank you.
1: All right, good morning. It's KZ106, The Loper Show. Hello.
5: The best situation for both sides is for him to buy her a fancy gift card and let her go and pick out
1: a fancy one.
5: What she wear?
1: Should Sydney Sweeney be on the gift card, you think?
5: Yes.
1: Okay. All right. It should be that fancy. Yeah. I'll pass that along. Maybe that's some good advice.
5: Victoria's Secret has them, you know, just go in there and put down $100 because you have no idea what size she wears or whatever. So just let her have fun with the money that you gave her.
1: Yeah, you got to be careful with holding up the panties and then holding them up to yourself. Like
5: exactly.
1: you don't want to measure that way.
5: No.
1: Or maybe you do. Who knows? I mean, you know, variety is the spice of life. All right, buddy. Thanks, man. All right, well, let's get one more here. This is Jessica on line one. Hey, Jessica.
6: I think that if you've already established in a relationship that lingerie is something that you're going to buy for your lady, that's going to be perfectly fine.
1: Okay.
6: But if you shock a lady with, suddenly I'm buying you lingerie, especially if it comes from a celebrity, it might give the idea that like you want her to look like that person, and she might not look like that person, and it might give her some self-esteem issues.
1: Yeah, and see, guys, we never think about stuff like that. We're not thinking about that. We're thinking like, oh my gosh, it's from this, you know, incredible celebrity, Sydney Sweeney. She's in all the movies. She's in TV shows. You know, everybody's obsessed with her right now. I want to get you something that she's putting out, or even like, you know, Kim Kardashian's line, Skims or whatever it is, you know, and you're saying in return, the woman might say, wait a second, do you want me to look like Kim Kardashian or Sydney Sweeney?
6: Or are you sitting around thinking about her instead of me? You know?
1: Oh my God, Jessica, you got me feeling guilty right now, and I didn't even do anything wrong.
6: All right. And I think I had a situation in my own life where somebody purchased something for me when I was very much younger, and now I don't ever want to see another piece of lingerie.
1: Oh my God. So it was more than a surprise to you. You were like, okay, yes, no, thank you.
6: Yeah, I'm not a tomboy. I'm not a super feminine girl. And it was suddenly like, okay, I want you to be the lady at the magazine.
1: Oh, wow.
6: And I was not.
1: And so did you break up right away, or?
6: Pretty much.
1: Pretty much, huh? I was going to ask if that was the first nail in the coffin, but you were like, nope, I'm getting rid of him right away.
6: Yeah, I was like, I'm not the person you want me to be. I'm gonna go fishing.
1: Yeah, this could. I'm gonna go fishing is awesome. This could go completely sideways for this guy. I mean, hell, in your case, somebody gives you lingerie, you might end up with Bill Dance,
6: right? Well, kind of a dad figure for me, but okay. If it's already something that you do, and you know she likes lingerie, and you're just buying her something, she also likes the celebrity. But if you just blindside a lady with, you know, here's your new outfit for you, and that's what I want you to look like, it might not work out.
1: Yeah, if you're going to buy me tackle, I'd rather you take me to Bass Pro Shops and let me pick out my own Rapala.
6: All right, let's go.
1: All right, thank you so much.
6: All right, have a great day. Bye.
7: Hey, I'm calling in about Roper's mail site.
1: Yeah, what's up, buddy?
7: Well, you know, I've been married for 40 years.
1: Okay.
7: And I've bought my wife many items of lingerie, and there's nothing wrong with it. I mean, if you've got a strong marriage, there's nothing wrong with it.
1: Yeah, you know, I don't think so either, but apparently there's a lot of people out there that think there's something wrong with it.
7: Well, it's like you said the other day, you're a millennial, you're a Generation X, I'm sorry, and that generation they don't think like we do, because I'm 56, so, you know, but I've been married for 40 years since I was 17 years old.
1: Wow, yeah,
7: so,
1: yeah.
7: You know, I mean,
1: you're right there, you know, man. Generation X, brother.
7: I've got a great marriage. I mean, you know, and I mean, it's been 40 years and we still love each other. And I bought her some panties just the other day. I got them in the mail the other day.
1: Look at you, bro.
7: All right. Thank you, bud.
1: Thanks for calling. Thanks for listening, man.
7: All right, man.
1: KZ106, hello.
8: Hey, bud. Hey, this is Brian, your favorite listener. The one always calls every morning wanting to listen to Van Halen Chunk.
1: All right. What's up, Brian?
8: I got a beautiful wife, 33 years old. I'm 60.
1: Wait, your wife is 33 and you're 60?
8: Yes, sir.
1: Good for
8: you,
1: man.
8: But I don't look 60 years old. I look 50, and everybody says that. Let me tell you, I got a beautiful wife.
1: All right.
8: My wife is a 10 out of a 10.
1: Love it.
8: And she don't mind me buying her that stuff. She likes it because she knows I appreciate it, and she knows it's only for my eyes only. And she knows that if I'm happy, she's happy, the family's happy.
1: Hey,
8: there's
1: man.
8: No problem with being appreciating a woman's body.
1: All right. Hey, get after it, Brian. Thanks, man.
8: All right, man. Thank you.
1: I love that guy. Hey, good morning. It's KZ106.
9: Roper, Roy, how you doing, buddy?
1: Yo, Roy, what's happening, man?
9: I just doing my thing riding around this big old truck.
1: All right. What do you think?
9: As a previous veteran of the Love Wars, I don't buy my wife any kind of clothes. None. Zero. Period. If she wants it, I'll go with her to get it, but I don't buy it. Because I'm going to show up with a pair of panties. She's going to look down and say, so you wish my butt was this size, huh? And I'll be like, no. And then I get them too big. Oh, so now you're saying my ass is fat.
1: Hey, that's good advice, so, man. I like that. Yeah, how long have you been married?
10: I don't mind, period. We've been together 5 years.
1: All right, man. Well, hey, I think that is good advice, man. I really appreciate it.
10: Take care of yourself, brother. I'll see you.
11: Therapy is expensive.
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22: Here's the official forecast for today. Mostly sunny and 75. Partly cloudy tonight, down to 53. For tomorrow, mostly sunny. A slight chance of afternoon showers with a high of 79. Partly cloudy for Saturday night, the low 58.
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Dylan in, 10-10 guaranteed. I have a $50 gift card to Cookie Jar Cafe coming up today. And we'll be doing Dylan's Chicken Challenge. And Scott Chase has got $50 toward Food City. Yeah, for Mother's Day. So got some free stuff lined up, ready to go for you today. Here's AC/DC's Money Talks on KZ.

Chattanooga's Classic Rock KZ106. Bloom. All right, there we go. My name's Dylan. This is a 10 of 10 guaranteed. I have a keyword for you for the Stone Temple Pilots Godsmack Flyaway. We're doing that. It looks like it ends today, so your final chance to get entered. It's a round trip air for two, hotels, tickets, 250 cash, and access to meet Godsmack. And you get to check out Stone Temple Pilots. They're playing along with them. Okay, here's how you get entered. 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

0: Chattanooga's classic rock, KZ106. Jill Walsh, life's been good. If he says so, here we go. All right, fade out, and we are here. And Friday has arrived, 10:23 in Tennessee Valley. I gave you the Godsmack STP keyword. Let me give you the other keyword, because we have another flyaway that's ending today. Your last chance to get qualified for that. You got three more words coming up. I got a word for you right now here. I'm going to give you the Lynyrd Skynyrd Foreigner flyaway, okay? They tuned up, and they got a massive tour, Lynyrd Skynyrd, and it's a double trouble, double vision tour. And it's brought to you by Global Land Solutions. And I'm going to fly you and a guest out to see them in the city of your choice. You'll get round trip air for two, hotels, tickets to the show. And check this out. You get to meet both of the bands. Yeah, so you get a meet and greet with Foreigner and Lynyrd Skynyrd. Okay, so here is your current keyword. It's whiskey. I think you know how to spell whiskey. Whiskey. You want to text that to 95819, and you'll be entered for that flyaway, the national text contest here, and the final day to get your name in the pod for that big trip out to check out the Double Trouble Double Vision Tour with Chattanooga's Concert Connection Station. We are KZ106, $50 gift card, cookie jar cafe coming up before the hour's up. Y'all hang on.
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0: Chattanooga's Classic Rock, KZ106. More Than a Feeling, Boston, on this Friday in the Tennessee Valley, about 5 minutes till 11 o'clock. Okay, let's clear the phones. There we go. You hear that? I've officially cleared the phones, and that means they are a brand new slate. We're starting with a clean slate right now, and I'm looking for caller 10 at 423-642-9106. I have a $50 gift card for the Cookie Jar Cafe. 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Good luck, everybody.
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0: Here's the official forecast for today. Mostly sunny and 75. Partly cloudy tonight, down to 53. For tomorrow, mostly sunny. A slight chance of afternoon showers with a high of 79. Partly cloudy for Saturday night, the low 58.
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0: 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Let's go to the phones. Who's this?
13: This is Wayne.
0: Okay, Wayne, you're caller 10, man.
13: All right, awesome.
0: You got $50 worth of free food from the Cookie Jar Cafe. How about that?
13: Oh, that sounds awesome.
0: Tell me, who is your station that's filling your belly up?
13: It's KZ106.
0: He was good. Wayne, we did a very... Chicken says you did a good job, Wayne. That's good, Chicken. You excited today? All right. You doing Dylan's Chicken Challenge for us? Okay. All right. We got a $20 gift card to Odell's Pizza and Sandwiches, random t-shirt, and your very own squeaky chicken up for grabs for the lunch hour this afternoon as we'll be doing Dylan's Chicken Challenge, where the squeaky chicken sings a song, and you got to tell me what it is.

All right, folks, I hope you're all settled in, emotionally stable, and not currently in a personal existential crisis, because we have a song that makes ghosting sound poetic. Tom Petty, the king of making heartbreak sound like a casual inconvenience, is here to remind us, don't come around here no more. Maybe it's about love. Maybe it's about someone who barged a lawnmower and never brought it back. Who's to say? Either way, if you've ever had to block a number, unfollow an ex, or pretend you don't see someone at the grocery store, this song's for you. Let's get emotionally unavailable together. It's Tom Petty on KVLR.

0: Chattanooga's Classic Rock, KZ106. Tom Petty, Don't Come Around Here No More. And it's 11:21. Morning's just flying by. I hope you're getting lots of work done. Maybe you'll get done early and start the weekend ahead of time. How about that? Did you think about that? Well, we have been thinking. I've been thinking about that. We're a chicken. You ready? Okay. No, we got to wait until 12 o'clock. We're going to do the Dylan's Chicken Challenge at 12 o'clock. I got some keywords for the flyways for Lynyrd Skynyrd and Foreigner, and also Godsmack and Stone Temple Pilots. 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So y'all hang on for that.
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0: Hey, everybody. 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

Whenever Dylan thinks about getting a lottery ticket, he thinks about his ex-wife and remembers how he doesn't know how to pick winners. 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

0: Chattanooga's classic rock, KZ106. There you go, All Night Long, AC/DC. More coming up. And Dylan's Chicken Challenge at the top of the hour. Okay, I promised you that Stone Temple Pilots flyaway keyword. That's you want to slide this in before the next 10 minutes because it's going to change after the top of the hour. 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
4: Here's the official forecast for today. Mostly sunny and 75. Partly cloudy tonight, down to 53. For tomorrow, mostly sunny. A slight chance of afternoon showers with a high of 79. Partly cloudy for Saturday night, the low 58.
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16: 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This is Kelly McCoy. In the difficult days following September 11th, 2001, KZ106 began playing the national anthem each weekday at noon in memory of those who lost their lives that horrible day and to honor the men and women of our military who risked their lives each day to protect our freedoms. We have not forgotten. The tradition continues.

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2: Awesome.
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2: I know. I'm excited too. Chicken's excited about the Dylan's Chicken Challenge coming up. Okay, so calm down, Chicken. Calm down. I believe he may have some friends coming in. Okay, so we are going to be doing that for grabs. $20 gift card to Odell's Pizza and Sandwiches. Random t-shirt and your very own Squeaky Chicken as we head into some Led Zeppelin on this absolutely fantastic Friday in Chattanooga, Tennessee. The weekend's here. Everybody's in a good mood, right? Chicken is. I got a keyword for the Lynyrd Skynyrd Foreigner Flyaway and the Godsmack Stone Temple Pilot Flyaway. They just flipped over. There's brand new ones coming up. I'll give them to you this hour. Let's slide into the levee, see how deep it goes.

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0: Chattanooga's Classic Rock, KZ106, and there you have it, Runaway Bon Jovi, as we continue the whole lot of lunch hour here, sponsored by Odell's Pizza and Sandwiches. Okay, let me give you one of these keywords real quick. They just switched over at 12 o'clock for the Lynyrd Skynyrd and the Foreigner Flyaway with our national text contest. It's brought to you by Land Global Land Solutions. Okay, here's what you get. You get round trip air for two, a hotel, tickets to the show, and you actually get to meet Foreigner and Lynyrd Skynyrd. And prizes are provided by Live Nation as well. Okay, so here's your brand new keyword to get entered. And this is the final day to get entered for this contest. Okay, the keyword right now is Doctor, D-O-C-T-O-R, Doctor. And you want to text that to 95819, and you'll be entered for that Foreigner Lynyrd Skynyrd flyaway. Wouldn't that be sweet, Chicken? What about your friend? What does he think? Okay. All right. So Chicken's got some backup singers in here today, and we're going to be doing Dylan's Chicken Challenge. I guess we'll play a song after the break and hop right into it. Y'all hang on. Big prizes on the way at KZ106.
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Chattanooga's Classic Rock, KZ106. Go ahead, let's go ahead and stop it down. Here, let's do this. Let's do Dylan's Chicken Challenge. You ready, chicken? All right, okay. Every week on Friday, here, okay, all right, go over there. Take your friend over there, too. All right, go over there. Every week at lunchtime on Fridays, we do Dylan's Chicken Challenge. The chickens squeak a song out, and if you can guess what the name of the artist of the song is, then you win a prize pack from Odell's Pizza and Sandwiches, our sponsor here at A Whole Lot of Lunch. So I'm going to give you the clue, okay? Go ahead and turn that down, chicken. Turn that down. Get your friend. Yeah, put your friend on the mic over there. No, it doesn't matter. Just go on the mic. Okay, yeah. Okay, chicken. Okay, a little bit of reverb. Okay, there you go. Okay, I'm going to look. I want the first caller through. Clearing the phone lines right now. 423-642-9106. I'm looking for the artist and the title of this song, and somebody's already calling in. Should I answer the phone? Somebody's already calling. I didn't even play the song yet. Okay, all right, go ahead. Give them the clue. What is this song? That's a tough one. That's a tough one. I know, chicken. That is a tough one. But let me tell you. Wait, come over here. What is it? I know you can't tell me. No, chicken. Whisper it in my ear. Oh, okay. I know what it is. Okay. That is a tough one, but that is a song that we play all the time here at KZ106. The phones are lighting up. I think we may knock this one out pretty quick. Give them the clue one more time, and then we'll play some a Stevie Nicks song. How about that? Go ahead, do it. All right, 423-642-9106. First one through with the correct title of the song, and the artist that does it wins the prize pack from Odell's Pizza and Sandwiches and the home of Dylan's Chicken Challenge. We are KZ106.

0: Chattanooga's classic rock is KZ106, Fleetwood Mac and the Chain. All right. I know. You're excited, Chicken. I know. You got your friends in here and everything. He's got some backup singers today. Okay. All right. Let's go to the phones. Well, let's do the clue first. Okay. Turn that down. Okay. I'm looking for the artist and the title of this song. Okay. Go ahead, Chicken. All right. 423-642-9106. Going to the phones, Dylan's Chicken Challenge. What do you think it is?
1: Crazy Train, Ozzy Osbourne.
0: No, it's not Crazy Train. You were so close, though. You were so close. Dylan's Chicken Challenge, what do you think it is?
1: Is it Love the One You're With?
0: No, it's not Love the One You're With. Oh, man, I thought everybody could get it. Okay, I do. Hey, Dylan's Chicken Challenge, what do you think it is?
2: It is Paranoid by Black Sabbath.
0: No, it's not Paranoid by Black Sabbath. Okay. All right, let's do the clue one more time, then we'll play a song and take some more calls. Okay, go ahead and give him the clue one more time, Chicken. I'm looking for the artist and the title of the song. Okay, turn that down. Okay, go ahead. All right, 423-642-9106, up for grabs, $20 gift card to Odell's, a random t-shirt, and your very own Squeaky Chicken. We affectionately call it Dylan's Chicken Challenge in Chattanooga, Tennessee. The weekend here. Would it be great to start a weekend with a Squeaky Chicken in your pocket? We can make that happen for you. Yes, if you can guess the artist and the title of that song that Chicken just squeaked out upon the airwaves of KZY.

0: All right, we're doing Dylan's Chicken Challenge here at KZ106. We do it on Fridays at lunch. The Squeaky Chicken sings a song, and you got to guess what the artist and the title of the song is. Okay, go over the microphone, Chicken. Let's give him the clue one more time. Okay. All right, you ready? Go ahead. I'm looking for the artist and the title. Here you go. All right, 423-642-9106. Going to the phones. Dylan's Chicken Challenge. What do you think it is?
1: Hey, is it Bon Jovi Living on a Prayer?
0: Bon Jovi Chicken. Is it Bon Jovi Living on a Prayer? No, it's not. No. That was so close. That was so close. So close. Okay, it's not Living on a Prayer. Okay, let's go to the next caller. Dylan's Chicken Challenge. What do you think it is?
2: It's Bon Jovi's Living on a Prayer.
0: Living on a chicken. Oh, no. No, that's what the other girl said. No, it's not Living on a Prayer. That's a good try. Good try, though. Good try. Hi, Dylan's Chicken Challenge. What do you think it is?
2: Oh, really? No winner yet?
0: Not yet.
2: Bon Jovi Living on a Prayer?
0: No. No, it's not Living on a Prayer. That's so close. So close. So close. Okay. Dylan's Chicken Challenge. What do you think it is?
3: Bon Jovi, you give love a bad name?
0: Chicken, come here. Chicken, is it Bon Jovi, you give love a bad name? That's it, you got it.
3: All right.
0: You win Dylan's.
3: I didn't even hear.
0: Oh, yes, you win Dylan's Chicken Challenge. You got bragging rights all weekend. What's your name?
3: Mindy Ward.
0: Mindy, you're either really smart or really lucky. Which is it?
3: I'm really smart and really lucky.
0: Here we go. I know. That's a good answer. All right. Let's knock this out of the park. Tell me, who's the only station in the nation giving you squeaky chickens?
3: KZ 106.

0: some chicken. Yes, yes, your friend did good too. Yes, chicken beer for everybody.
1: 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Okay.

0: was amazing, chicken. What's that? Oh, chicken said he'll be there for me. Oh, chicken. What do you want? You want to go up to Scott Chase's office and get in the hot tub? All right, okay, yeah, y'all go. They love the hot tub up in Scott Chase's office. Okay, go out there, shut the door. Okay, we got more music coming up as this Friday weekend kickoff edition of Dylan's Chicken Challenge is just wrapped up. Man, I hope you have big plans this weekend. We got the music covered for you here at KZ106. Hang on.
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0: Hey, everybody. 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
11: Here's the official forecast for today. Mostly sunny and 75. Partly cloudy tonight, down to 53. For tomorrow, mostly sunny. A slight chance of afternoon showers with a high of 79. Partly cloudy for Saturday night, the low 58.
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0: 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First, I want to give you this keyword for our national text contest. It's a flyaway to check out Godsmack and Stone Temple Pilots, okay? And you get to pick the city. Let's see. We got round trip air for two. We got hotel. We got tickets. We got 250 cash. And you get to meet Godsmack. So there you go. Prizes provided by Live Nation. Here is your keyword. This is the last day to get entered for this. The keyword just came down at 12 o'clock. The new one is sound. You want to text the word sound, S-O-U-N-D, to 95819, and you'll be entered for that flyaway city of your choice for Godsmack and STP with Chattanooga's Concert Connection Station. We are KZ106, previously on Dylan's Chicken Challenge.
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0: Chattanooga's Classic Rock, KZ106, Hard to Handle, Black Crowes, wrapping up my time here at KZ106. I hope you have a great weekend. 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
0: Here's the official forecast for today. Mostly sunny and 75. Partly cloudy tonight, down to 53. For tomorrow, mostly sunny. A slight chance of afternoon showers with a high of 79. Partly cloudy for Saturday night, the low 58.
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Okay, so 106, one for all those listening to a little classic rock as they roll down the river here. A little bass fish maybe out on the Tennessee. I'm jealous. 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

0: KZ106, Friday afternoon, weekend on the way. Looks like a pretty nice weekend. Could be a little bit of chance of rain potentially on Mother's Day, on Sunday. Take care of your mamas. This is it, man. What are you going to do, man? Is it going to be something? You're going to cook the dinner at home? You're going to take her out? You're going to have a little picnic or something? Take care of your moms. When you got them, you better take care of them. Half hour set, pure classic rock on the way. Take care of somebody with a $50 gift card for Food City this afternoon for Mother's Day. 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

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Man, I love this song. 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

0: Chattanooga's KZ106 and Hot in the City, Billy Idol. Remember that version years ago? I don't know. We had it from the record company, and they put together where it said New York, and we had a Chattanooga. But I don't know. I don't really know what happened to that. It was cool, though. It was cool like crazy. Mother's Day weekend here with KZ106. I am Scott Chase on the Road Show this afternoon. Forecast in just a moment or two. It's a nice-looking day out there today. That's for sure, man. Beautiful. Beautiful. We have a big get-together at Scenic City Golf Carts. It's a big re-grand opening event that's going to happen not tomorrow, but a week from tomorrow. And I'm going to tell you all about it coming up next.
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3: Here we go for a Friday afternoon. We've got an accident with injuries at Talent Road and Burdine Circle. Fender Benders, West Ridge Trail Road at Lovelady Lewis Road and Bentwood Cove Drive near East Brainerd Road. I-24 westbound packed out from Highway 27 back over the ridge cut. Eastbound traffic's moving along well. Greg Schaefer, right now traffic.
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7: Here's the official forecast for today. Mostly sunny and 75. Partly cloudy tonight, down to 53. For tomorrow, mostly sunny, a slight chance of afternoon showers with a high of 79. Partly cloudy for Saturday night, the low 58.
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2: Watch for property damage accidents now. Broad Street at West Aquarium Way, 14th Street at Dodds Avenue, and Dayton Boulevard at Hedgewood Drive. I-75 northbound at Franks Road. You got a disabled vehicle on the left shoulder. And Chattanooga Fire responding to a call at Erlanger Hospital. Greg Schaefer, right now traffic.
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KS106 Central Park, that grand opening broadcast up in Cleveland is coming up 1 week from today. All right, have lunch with me next week. Edmund Street, Cleveland. And let me tell you, that Central Park is some good stuff. Real good. Fleetwood Mac after Van Halen on

0: Chattanooga's K106, the Loper Show, mornings, classic rock all day. Loper is rocking it up in Rockville and Daytona Beach. He'll be back 6 until 10 on Tuesday morning, waking and baking right after 6 o'clock on K106. And the text that I've received from him, indicate that he is having a big blast, which you would expect too. What a solid, great guy. Half hour set for Mother's Day, $50 gift card for Food City coming up in a second. Food City, of course, along with Scenic City Golf Carts, major sponsors for the Scott Chase Scramble, which is a week from Monday. I think there is one team left, maybe. I'll check on that for sure. But go to the Sweet Deal page if you want to. Snag it quickly, because I think we're taking it down maybe after today or after Monday, right away. So if you want to get in and play some golf for a good cause, do it to it. I've talked to my friends over at 5090 South, the furniture store. Tents have gone up. They're going to throw a big, whopping, major tent sale because of a remodel they're doing. As you walk in the store, there's two ways to go, left and right. The right side is going to be totally remodeled, and so they got a tremendous amount of inventory furniture right there they're going to take out front. And that means there's going to be some deals to be had. I will keep you up to date about that each and every day here on the Roadshow at K106. But, of course, that's the spot, the largest in-stock selection of custom-designed indoor and especially outdoor. And people are thinking about the outdoor furniture right now. 5090 South Terrace is that spot. Inside, the immersive sound seating, which is like a recliner on steroids. It's like you roll a recliner in there, it Bluetooths into the TV, and man, the speakers on it are awesome. And man, it vibrates like you're on a ride at Disney World. As cool as can be. 5090 South Terrace is the spot. A big whopping remodel tent sale is coming up. So check it out. That's the reason they are the furniture store.
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4: Property damage accidents right now. Highway 153 just north of Carmack Road. M. Nicola Highway at Wisdom Street. 153 at Grub Road. 14th Street at Dodds Avenue. And Dayton Boulevard at Hedgewood Drive. I-24 westbound packed out. Stop and go traffic from Highway 27 back over the ridge cut. Eastbound traffic moving better. Greg Schaefer, right now traffic.
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0: Lock it in now, Saturday, May 16th. 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
15: Here's the official forecast for today. Mostly sunny and 75. Partly cloudy tonight, down to 53. For tomorrow, mostly sunny, a slight chance of afternoon showers with a high of 79. Partly cloudy for Saturday night, the low 58.
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No, taking care of Mama every day and really putting her in the spotlight. 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

0: Friday, KZ106, 420 Flashback is coming up. But first, KZ106, gorgeous Friday afternoon in Chattanooga. I bet the same in Dalton. We'll see what is happening there at Ed Kirby Adventure Cars in Dalton. The Wolf of Walden Avenue's always got his eye on things there on the lot. So what's happening, Josh Bowers?
1: Scott, Mother's Day is upon us. I want to say, first off, happy Mother's Day to all the mothers out there. You guys are the real MVPs. I want y'all to hear it here live. And then I want to also say congratulations to all of our graduates out there.
0: Boy, there's a lot of that going on, too, right? It is a big Mama's Day weekend. A lot of the graduations happening right now. Celebrations in order, and I bet you somebody's probably in the market for, I don't know, what do you think? What have you got great interest rates and prices on right now?
1: Well, you know, everybody loves a mom car. We've got a lot full of third-row SUVs for your mom to get her around. For our graduates, we've got trucks. We've got the Trax, which is the perfect kid car to take off to college. And, you know, of course, we've still got the Ram 1500 and the Silverado trucks. So if you want it, you know, we got it right here on Walnut Avenue.
0: 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Ed Kirby, Adventure Cars Dalton here in Chattanooga on Martin Luther King Boulevard. And you heard it from the mouth of the Wolf of Walnut Avenue, Josh Bowers. Always a pleasure, man. Have an incredible weekend.
1: See you, Scott.
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5: And that's good stuff right there.
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0: 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And here we go, 423-642-9106. This song was originally recorded by Eric Burden and the Animals in 1967. It was also recorded by Wilson Pickett in 1972, but was made famous by this band and released in 1970. And it is all about a song that is basically about a guy that walks into a party, has Mama in the title, and it's for Mother's Day weekend. So Mama in the title. And there you go. I think you can take it from here. This band is out and about and touring, too, by the way. 423-642-9106. Go.
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9: We've got property damage accidents right now. Amnicola Highway at South Creek Road, Ottawa-Ringgold Road at East Brainerd Road, and Amnicola Highway at Wisdom Street. I-24 westbound packed out from Highway 27 back over the ridge cut. Eastbound traffic starting to slow down as well. Greg Schaefer, right now traffic.
0: This report. 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And remember, your mom loves Elliott's. 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Scott Chase here. 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Once again hosting the Scott Chase Scramble this year. 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
0: 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What's going on with you?
12: Hello. How are you today?
0: Well, I'm quite well. Are you a mother?
12: Yes, and a grandmother.
0: Well, happy Mother's Day weekend to you. What's your name?
12: Sandy.
0: All right, Sandy. I think I know. Is this the Sandy I know?
12: Yes, it is.
0: Well, are you still baking and make good stuff? Man, you could make some good stuff. Woo-wee, I know that.
12: Thank you.
0: Are you still doing some work at Memorial Auditorium? You still doing some of that?
12: Always.
0: There you
12: always.
0: Go. All right. Well, Sandy Smith, good to have you on the road show. This song originally recorded by Eric Burden and the Animals, later recorded in 1972 by Wilson Pickett. It has Mama in the title. It's for a $50 gift card for Food City. Name it, claim it, artist and title.
12: Is it Three Dog Night? Mama told me not to come.
0: My favorite from that band, and I got a lot of favorites from that band, by the way, too. It is. Congratulations. Just picking that brain,
12: thank
0: rocking
12: you.
0: Your world for you.
12: Thank you. It's KC 106.

0: KZ106, Pink Floyd. That was the last Black Jacket stop was that one. Now Bon Jovi coming up in June. These tickets are selling briskly too. It's going to be big time for sure. Look forward to seeing everybody out. It's always a party. I always take my party hat with me. More in the auditorium for that one. The link for tickets at KZ106.com. And 5 o'clock on a Friday, man. We're almost there. Aren't we? 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
5: It's a busy Friday afternoon. First responders on the scene of accidents at Cummings Highway and South Moss Avenue, Amicola Highway at Wisdom Street, and McCutcheon Road at Elam Lane. Fender Benders, Middle Valley Road at Thrasher Pike at Boston Lane. A report of wires down on the 1200 block of Sawyer Cemetery Road. I-24 westbound is packed out with stop-and-go traffic from Highway 27 back over the ridge cut. Eastbound traffic starting to slow down as well. Greg Schaefer, right now traffic.
0: This update. 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And remember, your mom loves Elliot's. 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
9: Here's the official forecast for today. Mostly sunny and 75. Partly cloudy tonight, down to 53. For tomorrow, mostly sunny. A slight chance of afternoon showers with a high of 79. Partly cloudy for Saturday night, the low 58.
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0: All right, almost 5 o'clock here at KZ106, the Classic Rocker, the Ottawa Club up on Snow Hill Road, hosting the second annual Scott Chase Scramble. It is 1 week from Monday, man. Coming right up, too. Folks from Forgotten Child Fund will benefit from a portion of the proceeds that day. And if you're looking for a place to call home as far as the golf course, this is a great private club. One of the best decisions we made. Julie and I are going to go up there over the weekend, as a matter of fact, and hang out and play some. It's a wonderful path, man. If you're looking for a place to play some golf, relax to the pool. Julie doesn't play a lot of golf. She's just beginning to with me. But she likes driving the cart, and that's good because I don't. A great food in the clubhouse. Connect with some friends. Everybody that we have met there that is a member at the Ottawa Club are just absolutely wonderful people. They really are. Private events, if you've got a wedding coming up, and we had our holiday station party there, any kind of corporate event or golf outing you like to plan, go to theottawaclub.com and get all of the information that you need. If you love golf and you love to belong somewhere where you're going to feel like you belong, the layout is awesome, incredible views, the kind of course that's going to keep you coming back, having some fun, and it's a great family lifestyle, too. I mean, through, from the top, everybody there. It's just wonderful. Community, it's all about charity, too, and I'm proud to have them hosting once again. The Scott Chase Scramble, the OttawaClub.com for more. 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

KZ106, the weekend is here. Mother's Day weekend. Get the classic rock soundtrack for whatever you're after this weekend, okay? Just take it with you wherever you go. And the Loper Show. He'll be back in the saddle on Tuesday after spending a long weekend in Daytona on the beach there at the raceway. I'm guessing he's having a big time. Chattanooga's KZ106.

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And this is Van Halen ahead of a killer requested track from Sammy Hagar. Appreciate that call. That's coming up on KZ106.

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0: 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Man, I was just seeing on our Swede Deal page, man, that thing is lit up. We've got Chickapalooza, which is coming up, and there's an incredible amount of tribute bands that could be playing there. We have details on that one at KZ106.com. That's on Saturday, June 27th at historic Gordon Lee Mansion, downtown Chickamauga. So that has happened. Our family reunion is getting ready to go up there, and that will be in August. Man, so that's a good one. They also include, of course, foursomes. I think maybe today may be the last day for that to buy. And there's only one team left for the Scott Chase Scramble. Moe's Southwest Grill, always good. The Cookie Jar Cafe is up there. Civil Provisions and Bar on Signal Mountain. Ripley's Aquarium of the Smokies. There's a bunch of stuff to be had. Of course, the deals are great. Great. All on the Sweet Deal page, along with the live stream at KZ106.com. Mother's Day is here. Food City's got what it takes to create some kind of special moment for you and your mom and your family. 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
3: Police, fire, and EMS are on the scene of an accident with injuries at Brainerd Road and Brookfield Avenue, fender benders Central Avenue near East 11th Street, and Hickson Pike at 153. Look out for a disabled vehicle, South Terrace at Germantown Road. I-24 East and Westbound is at a crawl through the downtown exits. Greg Schaefer, right now traffic.
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0: 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And Staccato Saturday, too. 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

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Just about time for me to catch Bohemian Rhapsody again. So good, man. 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

0: Chattanooga's KZ106, Southern Fix F6 on the way next here on KZ106. 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It's just one of those things we do, man. It is one of those things that we do. 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We're taking all the vitamins that I've got there. 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
3: First responders working an accident at Brainerd Road at the Levee and also Brainerd Road at Brookfield Avenue. Fender Benders I-24 eastbound at 4th Avenue, Rossville Boulevard at East 28th Street, and Central Avenue near East 11th Street. Greg Schaefer, right now traffic.
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11: Here's the official forecast for tonight. Partly cloudy, dropping down to 54 degrees. Mostly sunny tomorrow with a high of 80 to start our weekend. Tomorrow night, a slight chance of showers, 57 the low. Sunday, afternoon showers and thunderstorms possible and a high of 83.
0: All right, tomorrow's going to be nice, man. Mother's Day, for the most part, looks like it'll be good, too. So that's all good. Southern Fix at 6 on KZ106 WSKZ Chattanooga, a Cumulus Media station sponsored by Pro Roof Georgia. Up in just a second with the Atlanta Rhythm section off Champagne Jam on KZ. 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

0: Yeah, KZ106, Chattanooga's classic rocker. Started the hour with a Southern Fix at 6. We'll finish up and usher in Steve Gorman tonight at 7 on KZ. The weekend is here. GLSPros.com. 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I've got some GLS magic right now. 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
4: Still working an accident with injuries at Brainerd Road at the levee. Fender benders, I-24 westbound at 4th Avenue, I-24 eastbound near Rossville Boulevard, and Rossville Boulevard at East 28th Street. Greg Schaefer, right now, traffic.
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0: 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It's Scott Chase, Steve Norman up in a second on KZ106. 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I appreciate that. Elliott's Boot Shoes and Sandals is doing the same, and John Elliott is actually coming in and playing on a team. I think he's playing on one of the teams from Chickamauga, Georgia, that Eric has put together, so that'll be fun. 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I mean, get Mom something cool, man. 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Like them on Facebook, follow on Instagram, and have an incredible weekend wherever you go. All right, Steve Gorman is next here on KZ106.
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11: Here's the official forecast for tonight. Partly cloudy, dropping down to 54 degrees. Mostly sunny tomorrow with a high of 80 to start our weekend. Tomorrow night, a slight chance of showers, 57 the low. Sunday, afternoon showers and thunderstorms possible and a high of 83.
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2: The best part of the day begins now. It's time to get your rock on with Steve Gorman and April Rose. It's Steve Gorman Rocks. Welcome to the show.
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0: The Who behind Blue Eyes on Steve Gorman Rocks. My mom, Imelda Gorman, had beautiful blue eyes, and I'm thinking of her as it is Mother's Day weekend. I lost my mom a little over a year ago. She was 97 years old. She had a wonderful life. She's one of the happiest people I've ever known. And so I'll be thinking about her a lot this Sunday, of course. Happy Mother's Day to all. The day today, May 8th, a day that jumps off my calendar every single year for a whole lot of reasons. A bunch of crazy stuff has happened in my life on May 8th. And this dates back to 1982. And I can't go into all of it. A lot of it's kind of, you know, just stuff that I care about. But I will say this. I was driving on a highway on May 8th, 1982, for the first time in my life in a car alone. I'd only had my license for a few months. And I drove 60 miles, which felt like 500 miles, to be in the car by myself for an hour and a half. It was one of the most exciting mornings of my life. And I heard a song by Toto called Rosanna on the radio that day. It was the brand new single. And I heard it probably three times on that drive. I met a girl that day that I later dated for 3 years. All in all, it was a big day. And so for whatever reason, anytime I hear Rosanna by Toto, anytime it's May 8th, I'm 16 years old again, in a car, on the road. Just a good memory. Just something that hits me every year on this day. Happy May 8th. KZ 106. As I've gotten older, I see clearly how much my mom always showed up for me. And now, every day, I see my wife always showing up for our kids. So for Mother's Day this year, I'm not going to get her the same old flowers and brunch thing. I'm going for something she can enjoy every single day. 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

0: It's time for Questionable Wisdom on Steve Gorman Rocks. 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
1: Listening on V100 out in Topeka, we got James who needs some advice.
2: Okay.
1: Now, James says he's got a coworker who constantly makes passive-aggressive comments to undermine his work.
2: Uh-oh.
1: So last week, James had finished a project and his coworker says in front of everyone, he goes, "Wow, you did a great job for someone with your level of computer skills."
2: Ooh.
1: Steve, he wants to know what he should do.
2: Well, James, if you're not desperate to maintain this job, then the response to that should have been, "Wow, and look at you for someone who has no understanding of human skills. You have a job." Or have a conversation with this guy privately where you just say to him, "You want to keep making passive aggressive comments, you want to undermine me, go for it, because I don't care. I'm just going to do the best job I can, and you can just, you know, go on about your business." You have to give this guy a chance to come back around and be a human. You can't complain about the way someone's treating you if you're not going to address it with that person. Now, if you address it and nothing changes, then you can complain about that guy. But the first step is to try to confront and deal with it directly and get it out of the way.
1: I feel like I would get a bag of dog poop and write on the bag your computer skills and just leave it on his desk saying this is his computer skills.
2: All right. Well, there you have it, James. You either address this like an adult or you just go straight to the scat attack. It's up to you, bud. KZ 106.
3: New message.
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